0: person took the words right out of my mouth with their bravo.
1: Exactly. A gorgeous
0: that
1: ending.
0: Was gorgeous.
1: I love the middle movements too. Those were so beautiful.
0: Yes. Oh my gosh. That final movement that just took my breath away.
1: He wasn't lying when he said that the final melody would be so beautiful.
0: As advertised. We heard the Montgomery Variations by Margaret Bonds, performed by the World Youth Symphony Orchestra here at Interlaken. Kaitaro Harada conducting. Isabel, you and I keep mentioning this to ourselves. We should mention to the listeners too. He's conducting without a baton.
1: Yes, without a baton, just using his hands.
0: Which is a personal choice of conductors, but it's interesting to watch him conduct the whole program without a baton.
2: Thank you so much. Beautiful music, right? So touching. And I can't really, I'm just flooded with so much emotion. Of course, from the music too, but just coming back here. It's been 22 years since last was at Interlaken, and to be standing here amongst all of you to be able to make this beautiful music is just so special for me. So thank you all for sharing this evening with me. But really, it's about them. The students here work so, so hard, and all of you that are campers here that are sitting in the audience, you know, you guys are awesome. You guys are really are. Thank you for being here at camp. So the final piece that we are performing for our program is Borodin's Povetsian Dances. I chose this piece primarily because I know that I have all of the awesome players of the world here at WISO, and it is extremely, extremely difficult. The Dukkha that you heard earlier is also tricky, but this piece shows the virtuosity of every single player in the entire orchestra. And, you know, professional orchestras have a difficult time playing this, but I know that with WISO's talent and, you know, many days of rehearsing, we know we could totally, totally play this piece. So I hope you enjoy Polovetsian Dances. It's epic. It's going to be wild and crazy, and I hope you just enjoy the grandeur and the wonderful sound that your WISO creates. Thank you all for being here tonight. Thank you very much.

0: Well, Isabel, I think that was the most energetic conducting that we have seen from a YSO conductor so far this summer.
1: Oh, yeah, I agree.
0: He just took a big leap there at the end. Kaitaro Harada leading the World Youth Symphony Orchestra at Interlaken. We heard them play the Palazzian dances from Prince Igor. I think students in the World Youth Symphony Orchestra had a fantastic time tonight.
1: Oh, yeah.
0: And maestro inviting various groups of instruments and soloists to stand, the whole brass section, low brass, excellent playing from the low brass tonight. As he said before the piece, this is one that just has really outstanding solo playing. Oh, the first oboist there, Adrian McGill, just outstanding solo playing from Adrian as well. He actually won the concerto competition earlier this summer here at Interlaken Arts Camp. Let's get the cellos on their feet now. And the viola section. It's always nice when the conductor acknowledges each section. Second violins, oh, they get their own applause separate from the first violins. And there's the first violins. The entire World Youth Symphony Orchestra on their feet, playing a really exciting program here. Should say the whole audience is on its feet.
1: Yes,
0: as well.
2: Thank you very much. And as Interlaken's tradition, the encore or the Interlaken theme is always conducted by one of the students in the orchestra. And I'd like to take a moment to once again thank you. And then 20-some years ago, when I came here as a camper, I conducted the Interlaken theme at one of the summer concerts, and that was the moment where I knew that fate had brought me to Interlaken and made me, guided me to become a conductor. So this is a truly emotional moment for me to, you know, pass the baton to Sonia Fung and to be able to experience the Interlaken theme as, you know, an alumni. Then this is where, for me, my life started. So thank you all for being here. Congratulations to the YSO again.
0: Kaitaro Harada did not use a baton. Let's see if Concertmaster Sophia Fong uses one to conduct the theme.

0: Nope, she's not using one. Concertmaster Sophia Fong conducting the Interlaken theme. In 1931, Howard Hanson gave part of his Symphony No. 2, the Romantic Symphony, to Joe Maddy in the National Music Camp for its radio broadcasting signature. For almost 100 years, radio announcers have read the credits over the Interlaken theme while student musicians played on stage at the end of the concert. Tonight's broadcast was engineered by Benjamin Stevens with support from Julian Della, Michael Culler, and from Mita Nivasanda. Thanks to Aidan McLaughlin and Emily Ostrowski for additional support. My co-host Isabel Lee produced this broadcast. I'm Amanda Sewell. Thank you so much for joining us for this live broadcast on Classical IPR. This is Interlaken Public Radio. Isabel, I was curious when you said, oh, now I'm going to pass the baton. And I thought, but sir, you did not conduct a baton tonight.
1: A metaphorical baton.
0: I guess so. So our concertmaster, Sophia Fong, conducted without a baton as well. I think that was one of my favorite things, watching him conducting tonight without a baton, because sometimes it looked like he was sort of punching in the air and drawing circles. I mean, there was just incredible drama and excitement to the way that Kaitara Harada was leading
1: a lot of movement
0: tonight. It was very, I mean, it's not like other conductors don't move, but he certainly took up every available square inch.
1: Oh, yes.
0: That was allotted to him, and encouraged the orchestra to do the same.
1: Yes. I'm still thinking about the choreography in the utage.
0: Oh, my gosh.
1: I haven't witnessed
0: I wasn't
1: an
0: ready
1: orchestra.
0: For that.
1: I haven't witnessed an orchestra do that for, I can't even remember the last time I saw an orchestra dance. The closest I can think of is the stomping in like Hinastera's dances. That's not even like choreography. That's just stomping.
0: And with all due respect to all professional orchestral musicians out there, can you think of a professional orchestra that would get up and dance and stand on their chairs and clap and run around the stage the way we saw?
1: I haven't seen one yet.
0: Of the World Youth Symphony do so. I'm trying to imagine being 16 and playing in this orchestra and having the conductor say, "Okay, now I'd like you to get up and dance."
1: Yes, and by the way that he, you know, talked about the choreography, it was also clear that he gave the students a level of freedom. You know, he didn't really know what will happen during the dancing, but the students were very free to express themselves. They were getting up on chairs, which that's the first I've ever seen of that.
0: And I think it's actually kind of a bold move on the conductor's part to do that piece first. To
1: yeah.
0: set the tone, because I could absolutely see that as the final piece, but to do that first and then say, okay, now back in your chair, and now we're going to play the rest of the concert. I think that shows a level of trust in the student musicians to be able to shift gears then to a very different kind of piece.
1: At the same time, it has the energy of an overture. You know, it is very ecstatic in a way. So I can kind of see it as the first piece. But yes, the students also very much adjusted for the next two pieces. Very different energies.
0: Yeah, the choreography, though, in Utage, which opened tonight's piece, opened tonight's concert by Natsumi Yamamoto. And that was the U.S. premiere of that piece. Kaitara Harada actually conducted the first performance of it in Japan a couple
1: yes.
0: of years ago.
1: If you go on to Classical IPR to listen to the full interview, again, as he kind of mentioned during the performance, Natsumi Yamamoto is a composition student and he had developed a program to nurture the early careers of budding composers, and she was one of the composers selected for this year. And so her work, especially Utage, got to be performed in various orchestras throughout Japan to advance her career. And this one is the U.S. premiere. It was very exciting to witness that.
0: Well, I hope there are conductors and musicians in the audience and here on the Interlaken campus tonight who saw this piece and are inspired to take it back home to their orchestras, because that I was having a great time in that piece even before the choreography began and even before the musicians got up out of their chairs.
1: That was beautiful.
0: Just gorgeous melodies, just really incredible percussion colors, and then the movement.
1: Mm-hmm.
0: I think it just asks the musicians to bring a part of themselves into the performance that we don't always see composers asking the musicians to do.
1: And the collective clapping, he had signaled to the audience to clap to the beat, which isn't like a fully uncommon thing to do. But
0: I was going to say, we certainly haven't had any WISO concerts or pieces so far this summer where, you know, I wasn't going to start clapping along in the Tchaikovsky Fifth Symphony last weekend. There's not really a moment for that, but just really, really amazing. And can we talk about that final movement of the Margaret Bonds Montgomery Variations again?
1: So lyrical. Very lyrical.
0: You and I were both like, wow. Like, just soaring, just absolutely gorgeous. I kind of forgot everything that happened before it.
1: I can kind of still remember the middle movement. I think it was just we should all listen to more of Margaret Bonds' music.
0: Deal.
1: Yes. Such a lyrical piece. And one of her largest orchestral compositions.
0: Yeah, she didn't write a lot of orchestral music, which is a real shame now that we've heard how incredibly she could do with that medium. But, you know, this work is based on the spiritual, I Want Jesus to Walk With Me. And a lot of her music is based on spirituals. But she takes that lyricism and just to a whole different level. And the color and the lyricism that she brings to the orchestra is just so...
1: I agree.
0: Awesome.
1: I think that was a magnificent choice for the piece, for a middle piece for this program. There's such a range of styles. The Plavsian dance is so spectacular. The orchestra, you could see they were all so energetic. I also saw this, and you can see the video on at Classical IPR on Instagram too, but Keitaro Harada had posted day one of rehearsing the Plavsian dances on the Instagram, and they were playing one of the most iconic parts of the piece.
0: Bump, bump, bump, bump. That's
1: that's
0: that
1: not
0: descending
1: the one.
0: Line. I love that descending line. I don't. I'm so odd. I just love that descending line.
1: Like that. Well, I mean, that is a plug to go on Instagram at Classical IPR and follow us there for a lot of behind the scenes of what we have to offer. And some of the conductors have also, produced videos that are so interesting to just watch, especially of the rehearsals.
0: Yes, Keitaro Harada is a very active, well, he's very active, period, as we saw tonight. He's very active on Instagram. If you thought he seemed just like a fun, dynamic, engaged guy, he is.
1: That's who he is.
0: Who he is. So his Instagram is just a very fun, lively place. He posted all kinds of neat things from rehearsal this week. Did you see the video he posted today wishing one of the viola players happy birthday?
1: I have not seen that yet, but I should go online to look
0: yes.
1: at it.
0: Well, we should tell the folks what's coming up next weekend. So come back and join us next Sunday night for week 5 of the World Youth Symphony Orchestra. Includes music of Margaret Brouwer and the Symphony No. 5 by Dmitri Shostakovich, an iconic piece, if ever there was one, with our dear friend Joanne Folletta.
1: That's
0: coming
1: right.
0: back. Joanne has not been at Interlaken in the last couple of years, because she went to Tanglewood. So I guess that's an excused absence. But we're so excited to have Joanne Folletta back with us, and she'll lead WISO next weekend in the Symphony No. 5 by Dmitri Shostakovich. All right, Isabel, I'm going to play us out tonight with some WISO from last weekend, the Tchaikovsky that I did not clap along with. The fourth and final movement of the Symphony No. 5, recorded last weekend in Corson Auditorium, the World Youth Symphony Orchestra, playing alongside members of the Detroit Symphony Orchestra, led by Yadar Binyamini.

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I'm Amanda Sewell. Thanks for joining us for this week's live broadcast from Interlochen's campus of the World Youth Symphony Orchestra. 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

Hollywood makes movies, but what it really loves to make is money. Today on The Score, we'll look at films that delivered a lot of bang for the buck, low-budget movies that had big box office receipts, and for the record, Hollywood's creative bookkeeping usually requires a ratio of up to 3 times the budget to be considered a success. Today, we'll hear from the exceptional financial successes, from icons to indies, including Rocky and Terminator, Get Out, and The King's Speech. When talking about films that cost relatively little to make but enjoyed big financial returns, horror films immediately come to mind. And for good reason. The genre isn't generally about great and expensive computer graphics or A-list stars in the roles or even good scripts. They're about scaring the daylights out of the viewer. That can be achieved with artificial gore, poor lighting, and terror by innuendo. Throw in an innocent teenager screaming, and you've got one of the classic horror films that also happened to generate a huge amount of cash and lots of sequels. Halloween in 1978, directed and scored by John Carpenter.

From the studios of All Classical Radio in Portland, Oregon, this is The Score, now celebrating 20 years of music in the movies. I'm Edmund Stone.

The main theme from the original Halloween, composed by director John Carpenter. The movie had one of the most famous Scream Queens in the lead role, Jamie Lee Curtis. The film was made for $325,000 and had a theatrical total gross of $70 million, with more on streaming. The movie was Curtis's first, but she came by her blood-curdling scream naturally. Her mother was Janet Leigh, of Psycho fame. Bollywood also makes a lot of very popular films, but most do not earn huge ticket sales in the United States. One that did was Slumdog Millionaire from 2008. The story follows a young man raised in dire poverty in India who gets on a television game show for the chance to win 20 million rupees, more than 430,000 US dollars at the time. A feel-good film, audiences across the world went to see it. A.R. Rahman wrote the score to Slumdog Millionaire.

some of A.R. Rahman's Oscar-winning score to Slumdog Millionaire from 2008, a film that was made for $15 million and grossed nearly $378 million, more than 25 times the cost. The original trailer for this 1976 film said his whole life was a million-to-one shot, and $1 million is what it cost to make. The movie generated a stunning 225 times that in revenue, enshrining the lead actor into the Hollywood A-list along the way. This may be one of those rare films that truly does not need an introduction. I'll let the music do that for you.

Gonna Fly Now, the main theme from Rocky from 1976. The actor was Sylvester Stallone. The movie was the story of Rocky Balboa, a nobody boxer from the gritty side of Philadelphia, who gets a once-in-a-lifetime break and makes the most of it. For decades now, people have had a difficult time running up flights of stairs without humming that tune from Bill Conti, from the iconic, low-budget, big-hit film Rocky. Another screen icon had his breakout role in an independently financed film that became a blockbuster, costing a mere $350,000 and eventually earning $100 million. For two decades, Mad Max, starring Mel Gibson, was the most profitable film of all time. Set in a near-future apocalyptic Australia, Max is a police officer bent on revenging the deaths of his partner and his family. It spawned several sequels and made Gibson an international star.

some of composer Brian May's music to Mad Max, a 1979 independent film that was made on a razor-thin budget. The movie earned more than 285 times the amount it cost to make. According to a report in Vanity Fair, in order to keep costs low, some crew members were paid in cases of beer instead of getting money. Tough guys wreaking havoc apparently also make for good box office returns from small budgets. Arnold Schwarzenegger's The Terminator brought celluloid devastation to a 1984 Los Angeles, but the film brought in $78.4 million on a lean budget of $6.4 million. Brad Fiedel used synthesizers to create a haunting melody and a sense of remorseless mechanical rhythm benefiting a Terminator.

Some of Brad Fiedel's majestically dark music from the 1984 film The Terminator. Then newcomer James Cameron directed the film, which brought in about 12 and a half times what it cost to make. Today on The Score, familiar low-budget movies with big box office returns. Not all small-budget blockbusters feature big brawny men. The 2002 film My Big Fat Greek Wedding is a romantic comedy written by and starring comedian Nia Vardalos, based on her one-woman show. She plays Tula, a 30-year-old woman with an exceptionally Greek family who falls in love with Ian, a non-Greek man, and soon there's a big fat Greek wedding on the horizon. The charming film cost $5 million to make and grossed $368.7 million worldwide. Alexander Yanko wrote the original music to the film.

some of Alexander Yanko's music to the 2002 hit My Big Fat Greek Wedding, the highest-grossing romantic comedy film of all time. In 2016, the brilliant coming-of-age film Moonlight shattered financial records and conventional filmmaking. It's an exquisitely told story of a young, black, gay man growing up in drug-infested Miami and ultimately finding his identity. It won the Academy Award for Best Picture, its producer Dee Dee Gardner becoming the first woman to win that award twice. Made on the micro budget of $1.5 million, it earned $65.3 million worldwide. Nicholas Britell wrote the score.

some of Nicholas Britell's tender and captivating score from 2016's Oscar-winning film Moonlight. The movie is the lowest-cost Best Picture winner ever, and possibly the lowest-cost nominee as well. Still to come on The Score, more bang for the buck with low-budget films that made millions. I hope you're enjoying this program. If you are, please like and share it on your favorite social media. You can also reach me directly at Edmund, that's E-D-M-U-N-D, at thescore.org. I'd love to hear from you. 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

comedies resonate with audiences for all kinds of reasons, and sometimes they make a lot of money along the way. In 2006, Little Miss Sunshine showcased dreams and dysfunctional families. A little girl, Olive, wants to compete in a child beauty contest, and her extended and eccentric family pile into the VW bus and head across country to do just that. The film cost $8 million to make and earned $101 million at the box office. Being dysfunctional apparently pays. Here is some of the music to Little Miss Sunshine, co-composed by Michael Danner and the band Devotchka.

Some of the music from 2006's dark comedy Little Miss Sunshine, co-composed by Michael Danner and the band Devotchka. The film enjoyed a return on investment of more than 12.5 times its cost. In 2006, Saturday Night Live star Bill Murray teamed up with relative newcomer Scarlett Johansson to make Lost in Translation. Murray portrays a has-been actor who is making commercials in Japan. Johansson's character is recently married to a celebrity photographer whose assignment takes him to Japan. Strangers in a strange land, their paths cross and an unlikely friendship forms. The quirky comedy drama cost just $4 million, a relatively small amount, and grossed $118.7 million, a nice earner by any standard. The pop music in the movie was a major part of its success. Kevin Shields wrote the original score.

some of Kevin Shields' original score to the 2006 comedy drama Lost in Translation. The film earned nearly 30 times what it cost to make. I'm Edmund Stone, and today on The Score, we're delving into familiar, low-budget movies with big box office returns. A new thriller hit the screens in 2017, Get Out. Director Jordan Peele's debut was a refreshing and unsettling riff on the horror genre that had viewers on the edge of their seats for the entire film. The movie was made for $4.5 million and grossed $255 million worldwide. Like the film, Michael Abel's score is moody and atmospheric, highlighting the intense feelings of fear in uncertain situations.

some of Michael Abel's score from the 2017 thriller Get Out. The film launched Jordan Peele's directing career and was Abel's first film score. The perfect pairing earned 50 times more at the box office than the film cost to produce. The 2010 movie, The King's Speech, was a British historical drama that told the story of King George VI's ascension to the throne and his struggles with stammering and the unconventional speech therapist that helps the monarch through the most critical period of his life. Alexandre Desplat wrote the original music to the film, but his use of Beethoven's Symphony No. 7 is the soundtrack to the pivotal scene where the king announces the declaration of war with Germany. The film won critical acclaim and cost an estimated $15 million to make, earning $201 million worldwide.

Alexandre Desplat used Beethoven's Seventh Symphony in The King's Speech from 2010. The film was nominated for 206 industry awards, including an Oscar nod for Best Score for Desplat. The movie earned a staggering 1,340% return on its budget. A long time ago, in a galaxy far, far away, one of the biggest bangs for the buck, cinematically speaking, took place. Star Wars: A New Hope swept across the galaxy, invading movie theaters and creating a franchise that is still going strong and earning vast amounts of cash more than four decades later. The film cost $11 million, but generated $778 million worldwide, all before streaming. John Williams wrote the score to the cinema-changing film.

the iconic main theme from Star Wars: A New Hope from 1977. It's hard to remember now, more than 45 years and more than $70 billion later, that filmmaker George Lucas was convinced the movie would flop, so much so that he and Steven Spielberg headed to Hawaii on the opening weekend to avoid any potential bad news. It wasn't until the head of 20th Century Fox called him and told him to turn on the news, which was all about the sensation of Star Wars. The creative urge in

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0: 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Production assistance is provided by Warren Black, Dylan Bodnarik, and Todd Dolanik. 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And don't forget to follow us on your favorite social media. I'm your producer and host, Edmund Stone. Let's do this again soon.
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piece called Twilight by Dan Chadburn from his album Nocturnes. Hi, I'm Frank Slaughter. I'd like to invite you to join me now for another edition of Repose. We'll play the music straight through. I'll be back again just before the top of the hour, and we'll go over the music that we're going to hear tonight. Coming up right now, Michael Gettle with a piece called When All Is Quiet.

To the Sky from the album Sojourn, and that was by Jim Gabriel. On tonight's program, we heard Twilight by Dan Chadburn, When All Is Quiet by Michael Gettle, Intimate by Bill Leslie, Prayer for the Planet by Greg Maroney, My Grief on the Sea by Jennifer Cutting, Unlike the Stars by Vin Downs, A Quarrel by Secret Garden, Spring Reverie by Jim Gabriel, Shelter by Michael Gettle, and Winter Light by Heidi Ann Breyer.

I'm Frank Slaughter. Thanks for joining me tonight. Hope you've enjoyed the show. It's been a real pleasure sharing some great music with you. As always, Maureen, if you're listening, turn on the sidelight. I'm on my way. Hope to see the rest of you right back here tomorrow, same time, same station. 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

Elebris by Alan Hovannis, played by flutist Alexis Still with Nicholas Braithwaite and the New Zealand Chamber Orchestra. Alan Hovannis, a 20th century American composer whose fondness for the East emerged in a lot of his music. And Lou Harrison, another, who was very much had an ear to Eastern musics as well. And this is a beautiful, gentle little piece of his called Music for Bill and Me, dedicated to his longtime partner, William Kolvig, played here by harpist Karen Gottlieb.

Beautiful, gentle piece by Lou Harrison called Music for Bill and Me, played by harpist Karen Gottlieb.

Now, of course, during the course of his career, John Cage would do all manner of avant-garde things, not just sticking screws and clothespins into the insides of pianos to make strange piano sounds, but he would write also some very gentle music, particularly in the 1940s, and this is a piece called Dream, played here by Bruce Brubaker.

Music from the 1940s by John Cage, Dream, played there by Bruce Brubaker. Arguably the most well-known 20th century composer to embrace simplicity and straightforwardness in his tonal music would be Philip Glass, and this is the second movement from his Symphony No. 11, played here by Riccardo Muti and the Chicago Symphony Orchestra.

Sky with Nameless Colors by John Luther Adams. Closing out this hour with something from Donald Skirvin from his Songs of Enlightenment. This is called I Take Refuge.

0: I Take Refuge from the Songs of Enlightenment by Donald Skirvin, based on traditional Buddhist texts. We heard The Esoterics, led by Eric Banks. I'm Steve Seal.
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Let's see. What did I do with that thing? Anyway, I must have lost it. Oh, hi. I didn't see you there. Hi. I was just looking for something that I appeared to have thrown away. I don't know what I did with it. You ever do that before? Well, Dvorak did that with this piece of music. Actually, originally, the work that preceded it. He wrote a piano quintet and threw it away and then regretted it. And he went and he found a copy of the manuscript from a friend. And that's when he wrote his second piano quintet based on the first. Well, listen to the results coming up. I'm going to start this hour with something from the 20th century American composer Paul Lansky from his Partita for Guitar and Percussion. This is the Pavane.

Pavan for guitar and percussion by Paul Lansky, David Starob in guitar, Mari Yoshinaga percussion. Well, welcome into our classical music listening for late on a Sunday evening. My name is Steve Seal. Coming up, Antonín Dvořák's piano quintet in A major that was the result of him salvaging an earlier rejected piano quintet in A major, a salvage job, but a very, very good one. This is something from the American composer James Aikman, and it's called Anya's Song, a pavan for string orchestra. It's played here by the St. Petersburg Symphony Orchestra, conducted by Vladimir Landy.

from the American composer James Aikman, and it's called Anya's Song, a pavane for string orchestra. Vladimir Landa conducted the St. Petersburg Symphony Orchestra. Short piece here by David Lang called Light Moving. Hilary Hahn, violin. Corey Smythe, piano.

Light Moving by David Lang, kind of dancing as well. Played there by violinist Hilary Hahn and pianist Corey Smythe.

Ever thrown something away thinking that you would never use it again and then instantly regret it? Thought, why did I do that? I could use that. Kind of what happened with Dvorak with his first attempt at writing a piano quintet. He was very dissatisfied with it, so he destroyed the original manuscript, and then he regretted that and went looking for a copy of the original when he found one that a friend had. With the intent of just improving it, but he ended up rewriting the work altogether from scratch in the end. The Piano Quintet in A, Opus 81 by Dvorak, here with pianist Leif Ove Andsnes and friends.

0: The Piano Quintet, Opus 81 by Dvorak, played there by pianist Leif Ove Andsnes, violins Sarah Chang and Alexander Kerr, viola Wolfram Christ, and cellist Georg Faust.
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There's a moment in every artist's life when they turn a corner artistically, when something shifts and you can see or hear what they're becoming. For Mozart, that moment landed on a November day in Salzburg. But what day was it? The 12th or the 17th? And what year? 1773 or 74? His handwriting was so notoriously messy that still, to this day, no one is entirely sure. What is known is that on one of those autumn days, a teenage Mozart put the finishing touches on the last piece of his Salzburg series. And it was already pointing toward extraordinary things to come. That's this work. It's on the way. I'm Melanie Renata. This is Music Through the Night. And sure, it may very well be the dark of the night, but your weekend is wrapping up. You're heading into the start of a new week, start of a new day. New day, new you, boo. This work can give you the energy you might need. It's Franz Schubert's German Dances.

Violinist Daniel Hope and the Zurich Chamber Orchestra twirling together there with a collection of six German dances from Franz Schubert. I'm Melanie Renata with some Shakespearean sounds in just a tick. This is Music Through the Night.

Known best for his opera Hansel and Gretel, Engelbert Humperdinck crafted music for a ton of other staged productions, including incidental music for several Shakespeare productions. Eventually, he had so much Shakespearean music, he decided to craft a couple of suites. This is his first one, his Shakespeare Suite No. 1, performed by the Bamberg Symphony.

Shakespeare's The Tempest and The Merchant of Venice making appearances in that work. Humperdinck's Shakespeare Suite No. 1, performed for you there by the Bamberg Symphony. Carl Anton Rickenbacker at the podium. I'm Melanie Renata. This is Music Through the Night, but you might not guess it, because this hour has been booming and bright, and it continues to be that way. The final work here in Mozart's Salzburg series, his 28th symphony in C major, performed by the London Mozart Players.

0: a work from a moment in time when Mozart's musical evolution really became impossible to ignore. His 28th Symphony in C major, performed there by the London Mozart Players, Jane Glover at the podium.
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As an artist, once you find that magical formula for your art, the one that speaks to your audience, well, you just gotta lean into it, right? Dvorak found his magical formula pretty early on, music woven from classical form with folk flavor. It's what he became best known for. When he was in his late 30s, his Slavonic dances shot his star to pretty high heights. And in the mix of all of that excitement, he received a commission, a request for a string quartet in Slavonic style. Dvorak was, of course, happy to oblige. He wrote his 10th string quartet, now often known by its nickname, Slavonic. And thus he officially set course into his mature style of composing. That string quartet I'm talking about? Well, duh, it's this. And it's performed for you here by the Prague Quartet. I'm Melanie Renata. This is Music Through the Night.

Well, they don't call it the Slavonic Quartet for nothing. Written at the height of Dvorak's folk dance fame, the sound of a composer giving the people exactly what they wanted and doing it brilliantly. His 10th string quartet in E flat major, his opus 51, the Prague Quartet performing. I'm Melanie Renata. You're listening to Music Through the Night, and you're about to hear a work from a 1920s silent film.

The music? Fabulous. Passionate. Stunning. The inspiration behind it? Absolutely awful. A newspaper account of a man who murdered a woman in a fit of jealous passion. It's Jalousie from Jakob Godot.

violinist Anne-Kiko Myers and the London Symphony, with a work written for the Danish opening of the American film Don Q, Son of Zorro, a 1925 silent film. That was Jalousie from Jakob Godot. 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I'm Melanie Renata. Let's get right into it here. Felix Mendelssohn's first piano concerto in G minor. Pianist Murray Pariah knocking your socks off the whole time with the Academy of St. Martin in the Fields.

0: Mendelssohn's fiery first piano concerto in G minor, fleshed out in just 3 days. Performed for you there by pianist Murray Pariah and the Academy of St. Martin in the Fields.
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You hear it immediately. A stunning pastoral energy, a romantic atmosphere. Of course, it's music by none other than Raith Vaughan Williams. In 1943, Vaughan Williams was putting the finishing touches on his Fifth Symphony, and he had some leftovers. Music he had sketched out but ultimately set aside, not fit for the symphony. But rather than let them go to waste, he reworked those discarded ideas into something entirely new. This lush, pastoral concerto for oboe is coming up later this hour. I'm Melanie Renata. This is Music Through the Night. Have you looked up at the sky lately? If you're feeling anxious or just need to feel grounded, peeping that ever-changing moon can help. The moun is growing. It's a waxing gibbous. We're just days away from a full moon. And this piece of music acts as a great little companion for you as you do some moon gazing. It's called A Stroll to the Moun.

Elena Papandreou with a gentle guitar solo from Manos Hazidakis, A Stroll to the Moon. I'm Melanie Renata. This is Music Through the Night. And if you were listening to the radio back in the 1930s, this would have been one of the first hits you heard. It's called Mosel Troima by composer Lou Koster. It's performed for you here by the Estro Armonico Luxembourg Chamber Orchestra.

Music from the age of silent films. A hit during the golden age of radio, Mozl Troima from Lou Koster, the Estro Armonico Luxembourg Chamber Orchestra performing. I'm Melanie Renata. This is Music Through the Night, and a product of summer vacation is coming up in just a minute.

the summer break calls for summer projects. And once a young Franz Schubert spent his entire summer break crafting this, his second string quartet in C major. Here's the Melos Quartet.

That work spent more than a century unpublished, its pages scattered. And somehow over the years, each page turned up in various places, eventually published as a complete piece, Schubert's String Quartet No. 2 in C, the Melos Quartet, performing. Now, sometimes great musical ideas aren't lost, they're tossed to the side. For Ralph Vaughan Williams, he had some ideas for his Fifth Symphony that he changed his mind on and tossed them to the side, and eventually they became his Oboe Concerto in A minor. It's shared with you here by the Toronto Symphony and oboist Sarah Jeffrey. I'm Melanie Renata. This is Music Through the Night.

0: 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Oboist Sarah Jeffrey with the Toronto Symphony, the Oboe Concerto in A Minor from Rayfon Williams. 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
0: What do you think about the idea of fate? Is everything already predestined, or do you have some say? The concept of fate weaves itself through so many artistic narratives, a theme carried through movies and music and through life itself. Tchaikovsky explored the idea of fate in many of his works, especially in his Fifth Symphony. He wrote a theme that represents fate and scattered reworkings of it throughout the entire piece. Now, as you likely know just from living life, sometimes fate feels bleak, but sometimes it glimmers and shines. This piece of music presents fate no differently. And it's on the way. I'm Melanie Renata. This is Music Through the Night. When all of your options are good options, it can be impossible to choose a favorite of anything. For composer Anatol Liadov, out of all of the really good music he composed, he did have his favorite, this tone poem. And honestly, it just might become your favorite piece from Liadov as well. Here's the Long Beach Symphony with the Enchanted Lake.

floating silently on the surface of a magical, shimmering lake, tucked in the mountains under an ethereal sky. That's exactly what that music was meant to capture. Anatole Liadov's The Enchanted Lake, Joanne Folletta, conducting the Long Beach Symphony. Now you'll get to gently rock here. Not a lullaby, but there's a definite comfortable lull. It's the second movement of Amanda Rutgenmeier's violin sonata. I'm Melanie Renata. This is Music Through the Night.

A burst of a scherzo within that barcarolle. Violinist Cecilia Ziliakis and pianist Bengt Forsberg with the second movement of the violin sonata from Amanda Rutgenmeier. I'm Melanie Renata with a fateful symphony in just a moment. This is Music Through the Night.

He swore there was no hidden story behind his Fifth Symphony. Yet, among Tchaikovsky's sketches for this work are words that suggest it was meant as a confrontation with fate. You might hear that struggle unfold here as the Dallas Symphony performs.

0: Tchaikovsky subtly playing with the idea of fate and choosing your own destiny. His Fifth Symphony in E minor, performed for you there by the Dallas Symphony.
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0: For many, many years, music lovers had only one Haydn cello concerto to love. But there were always rumors of another, an earlier one. Haydn himself had even listed it in his own catalog of works, so the proof existed. But decades passed, then a century, and it stayed buried, lost, perhaps never to be found. And then, nearly 200 years after he wrote it, it just turned up. And it's coming up for you later this hour. I'm Melanie Renata. I'm so glad you're here. Please, stay with me.

From Cécile Chaminade, that's a piece called Scarf Dance. And so, of course, it's flowing and graceful, performed for you there by the National Orchestra of Metz Grand Est. I'm Melanie Renata. Thank you for being with me this morning. Are you one of those early risers? Like you're about to prep some coffee already this morning? Well, as your night transitions today, your weekend to Monday, this work from Johann Christian Bach is a transitory piece as well. Crafted as Baroque, began to take on more classical forms. His Sinfonia in D. Here's the Netherlands Chamber Orchestra.

an operatic vibe with Italian flair. The Sinfonia in D from J.C. Bach. David Zinman conducting the Netherlands Chamber Orchestra. I'm Melanie Renata with a sudden downswing in mood, a momentary dip into the dark. A 2.5 minute evening prelude from Ernesto Lecuona. Here's pianist Catherine Stott.

0: piece of music sure can say a lot in a short amount of time. Pianist Catherine Stott with an evening prelude by Ernesto Lecuona. Now the musical mood bounces back to vibrancy in just a moment. I'm Melanie Renata.
1: This is Bob Mulder with Ephemeris for Monday, July 27th. Today the sun will be out for 14 hours and 50 minutes, setting at 9:14, and it will rise tomorrow at 6:24. The moon, 2 days before full, will set at 5:04 tomorrow morning. What science fiction TV shows and movies get artificial or intelligent computers all wrong, at least before 2001 A Space Odyssey, was if they didn't know the answer, they would give you a, this does not compute. Current artificial intelligence large language models will rarely admit they don't know or can't find an answer. It will give you something, even if it's not correct. It's called hallucinating. Sounds like lying to me. They're called chatbox because they are made to sound human and can be very seductive. However, they are alien minds, as if space aliens learned about us by monitoring our radio, TV, and internet. AIs are trained on internet content, and you know what kind of a swamp that is.
0: Lost for nearly two centuries, tucked away in a castle library collection in Prague, this was, and is, the first cello concerto by Franz Joseph Haydn, crafted as he was still finding his footing, finally heard long after he was gone. Here's the Trondheim soloists with cellist Elisa Weilerstein.

Cellist Elisa Weilerstein and the Trondheim Soloists, helping you greet your day with a vibrancy there. Haydn's first cello concerto in C. I'm Melanie Renata. Thank you for sharing some of your very precious time and space with me. In just a minute, a deeply Polish piece by Frédéric Chopin with some Ukrainian inspiration woven in.

Within the folk music of Ukraine, you'll find a melancholic melody known as a dumka. And that musical concept got woven into this fantasy on Polish airs by Frédéric Chopin. It's shared with you here by the Philharmonia Orchestra, pianist Misha Dichter, and Neville Mariner at the podium conducting it all.

0: A bit of a potpourri on Polish themes, with a dash of Ukrainian essence. Frédéric Chopin's Fantasy on Polish Airs in A Major, his Opus 13, performed for you there by the Philharmonia Orchestra and pianist Misha Dichter.
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Have you ever wondered what goes on in the kitchen of your favorite restaurant? Well, this acts as a magical peek behind the culinary curtain. It's after hours. Pots, lids, and dishcloths left to their own devices. And, well, the cookware falls in love. Huh? Yeah. It's a quirky, spicy Shakespearean love story dreamt up by Czech composer Bohuslav Martinů. A love triangle between a newlywed pot and lid and a seductive troublemaker named Twirling Stick. A saucy little ballet simmered in 1920s Paris jazz. It's on the menu later this hour. I'm Melanie Renata. Stay with me. On this Monday morning, you take flight here with a haunting instrumental duet, pianist Rachel Portman and violinist Cleo Gold.

from the 2020 debut album called Ask the River by composer and pianist Rachel Portman. There she was seated at the piano for that performance alongside violinist Cleo Gold, a piece called Flight. Good morning, my friend. It is 6 past the hour. I'm Melanie Renata. And if you want a little boost of energy to greet your day, maybe you're in need of some main character energy, well, this'll do it. Giuseppe Verdi's Aida, Triumphal Chorus and Grand March.

That's where that familiar brass melody comes from. Verdi's Aida, Triumphal Chorus and Grand March, the chorus of the Royal Opera House Covent Garden, and new Philharmonia Orchestra performing. I'm Melanie Renata. So glad to be with you here on this last Monday of July. Where did the time go? Let's hold on.

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0: fluttering about like the morning birds, flutist Andras Adorian and the Munich Chamber Orchestra, Devion's Flute Concerto in D Major. I'm Melanie Renata with a sprightly little dance from Debussy in just a moment.
1: It's July 27th, and this is your Michigan Minute. It was on this day in 1818 that Detroit passed a law to enforce morality. As Judy Jacobson writes in the Detroit River Connections, the law allowed for the public whipping of drunkards, disorderly persons, petty thieves, and wife beaters. Also on this day in 1934, the first ever old age pension checks, which would eventually evolve into Social Security, were mailed out. The checks went to 100 applicants in 9 different Michigan counties and ranged in value from $5 to $12. Also on this day in 1980, the trailing upper tail of an earthquake struck Michigan. While the epicenter of the earthquake was in Kentucky, there are reports that it rocked cars from Allegan to Flint to Mount Pleasant. Dishes fell off the walls in Detroit and plates rattled in Tire Stadium while its upper decks swayed back and forth. And that is your Michigan Minute.

the Tarantelle Styrienne, a work Debussy crafted as part of a piano suite, later orchestrated by Maurice Ravel in honor of Debussy. There was that orchestrated version performed by the Minnesota Orchestra. Ijiowe at the podium. I'm Melanie Renata. And once, as a cheeky comeback to critics who called his music overstuffed, Bohuslav Martinu wrote this as a spicy response, a one-act play called The Kitchen Review.

0: Music for a story about a Shakespearean love triangle between some kitchen workers. And I'm not talking about a busboy or a chef or any human, in fact. Romantic drama between a pot, a lid, a twirling stick, and a dishcloth. A one-act play called The Kitchen Review by Bohuslav Martinu. I'm Melanie Renata with some pretty cheerful Baroque in just a bit.
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Rolling off on the wrong side of the bed this morning? Not after this, you won't. Mandolinists Christian Schneider and André Saint-Clavier with Le Grand Écurie Chambre du Bois. It's Vivaldi's Concerto for Two Mandolins in G.

0: Just a bit of bright and joyful Baroque for your Monday morning. Vivaldi's Concerto for Two Mandolins in G Major. I'm Melanie Renata. Thank you for being with me this morning. Be sure to be good to yourself today. And be good to your neighbor too, okay?
1: This is Bob Mulder with Ephemeris for Monday, July 27th. Today the sun will be out for 14 hours and 50 minutes, setting at 9:14, and it will rise tomorrow at 6:24. The moon, 2 days before full, will set at 5:04 tomorrow morning. What science fiction TV shows and movies get artificial or intelligent computers all wrong, at least before 2001 A Space Odyssey, was if they didn't know the answer, they would give you a, "This does not compute." Current artificial intelligence large language models will rarely admit they don't know or can't find an answer. It will give you something, even if it's not correct. It's called hallucinating. Sounds like lying to me. They're called chatbots because they are made to sound human and can be very seductive. However, they are alien minds, as if space aliens learned about us by monitoring our radio, TV, and internet. AIs are trained on internet content, and you know what kind of a swamp that is.
2: 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I'll be with you until 10 o'clock this morning. We're going to start off with an hour of Mozart, like we do every weekday morning from 7 to 8, with Wolfgang AM. Not to make you feel like you haven't achieved anything in your life, but we're going to start with a symphony, the 7th by Mozart, written when he was 12. We can't all be Mozart. That's okay. It's 74 degrees right now. Temperatures today will be just above 80 degrees. Showers are likely with the possibility of a thunderstorm today and tonight. Some parts of the region could see partly sunny skies. The news is next.
3: Live from NPR News in Washington, I'm Libby Casey. There has been a pause in attacks between the U.S. and Iran over the weekend. The U.S. says the halt is giving space for potential negotiations. NPR's Jane Arraf has more.
4: The U.S. ambassador to the U.N., Mike Waltz, told NBC the pause is meant to give, quote, talks some space. Iran was a bit more reticent. Foreign Ministry spokesman Ismail Barahi said mediators were exchanging messages, but there were no negotiations with the U.S. going on, and Iran had not requested a return to talks. And while Iran has paused attacks in Jordan and the Gulf, most of them aimed at U.S. bases, its Yemeni allies have not. Yemen's Houthi rebels said they struck Saudi oil assets over the weekend to reinforce their control over a second shipping lane, Bab al-Mandeb. Jane Arraf, NPR News, Amman.
3: Maine Democrats have nominated Troy Jackson as their candidate for U.S. Senate. Jackson is a longtime state lawmaker who served as president of the Maine Senate and a former logger. He was picked in a Democratic convention process this weekend to replace Graham Plattner, who dropped out of the Senate race after facing rape allegations, which he denies. Maine Public's Steve Missler says Jackson was able to consolidate support because his politics mirror Plattner's.
5: He's a progressive Democrat who embraces the tax the rich, Medicare for all platform of Vermont Senator Bernie Sanders. In fact, Sanders endorsed both Plattner and Jackson, and the three of them campaigned together. And their message really seemed to energize the Democratic base here and even pulled a lot of independents.
3: Jackson will face incumbent Republican Senator Susan Collins, who's running for her sixth term. The Senate is in town for one more week before a long August recess, and the Republican majority has a lot on the agenda. Much of it needs Democratic support to pass. NPR's congressional reporter Eric McDaniel has details.
6: Funding to keep the federal government open past the November elections after two record-setting shutdowns since Trump took office. $1,100 billion in Pentagon cash. The chamber's de facto 60-vote threshold to pass most legislation legislation means that the 53 Republican senators will need a hand from at least some Democrats to get the bills across the finish line. Democrats aren't eager either to grant more money for Trump's immigration enforcement agenda or his unpopular war in Iran, one that's never been approved by Congress as the Constitution requires. And Trump's pick for Director of National Intelligence, Jay Clayton, came into the confirmation process with a tailwind. He expected bipartisan support, but his equivocation on Trump's 2020 election conspiracy theories irked Democrats. Republicans can confirm him on a party-line vote, though. Eric McDaniel, NPR News, Washington.
3: Shares of Chinese chip maker CXMT soared in their Shanghai trading debut, making it the most valuable China-listed company. Its chips are used in AI servers and consumer electronics such as smartphones. This is NPR News, live in Washington.
7: Live from IPR News in Interlaken, I'm Ed Ronco. Opposition to a proposed 1,500-acre solar array in Wexford County is ramping up. Wexford Joint Planning Commission will hold a public hearing tonight to hear from residents about a zoning amendment that could push the project forward. The developer, Ranger Power, says solar is a key part of the state's energy future. Farmers and residents against the plan worry about losing productive farmland. The last commission meeting's public comment was all opposition for the project, and a large turnout is expected tonight. The meeting begins at 6:30 at the Tabernacle Church in Buckley. A petition to recall Antrim County Clerk Victoria Bishop failed to pass the State Board of Canvassers last week. The boards split 2-2 on approving the petition, which means it will not move forward. The language was deemed insufficient to warrant a recall. Kevin Kajewski is a lawyer representing Bishop and said the Board of Canvassers upheld the letter of the law.
8: The bottom line, Michigan law was applied and was consistently followed today, and that's a victory no matter what someone's political persuasion may be.
7: Ashley Arita, who filed the recall petition, argued that grassroots organizers should be allowed to gather signatures to hold a recall election, even if the language is not perfect. Arita told IPR she'll be resubmitting a recall petition with revised language as soon as today. The Ausable River Canoe Marathon took place this weekend. The 120-mile race brings in competitors from around the world and runs from downtown Grayling to the mouth of the river in Oscoda. It has been happening for 78 years. The team of Travis Mecklenburg and Logan Miner are this year's champions, finishing in 14 hours, 20 minutes, and 37 seconds. It's the second victory, by the way, for Mecklenburg, who is from Grayling. He won last year with teammate Weston Willoughby of Traverse City. A total of 103 boats competed. 96 of them finished. The difference there is because some competitors were too fatigued or injured or simply took too long to get to the end of the course. This is IPR News.
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1: British pianist Diana Ambash founded the Ambash Chamber Orchestra in 1984, and the group has two major focuses. One is playing works by female composers, and the other is playing Mozart's works. With that orchestra, she performed most of Mozart's piano concertos, but we're going to listen in to Diana Ambash perform Mozart solo next. This is the Adagio in B minor.

0: Nicholas Ward leading the Northern Chamber Orchestra with Mozart's Symphony No. 7 in D major, starting off this morning's Wolfgang AM here on Classical IPR.
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Diana Ambosch playing the Adagio in B minor by Mozart here on Classical IPR during this morning's Wolfgang AM. I'm Christy Lesperance. I hope your Monday is off to a good start. It's a little cloudy. We might have some rain. Possibility of a thunderstorm today and tonight. Showers are likely. We'll have temperatures just above 80 degrees today, and then tomorrow should be mostly sunny with highs in the mid-70s. Well, the Leipzig Radio Choir is next. It's the largest concert choir in the German Broadcasting Corporation. It has about 73 singers. And it's one of the oldest radio choirs in the world, tracing its roots back to Leipzig's early radio broadcast traditions in the late 1920s. Well, in that time, they've made over 200 recordings, and this one is from 1987. The Gloria from Mozart's Mass in C major, Herbert Kegel leading the Leipzig Radio Symphony Orchestra and chorus.

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0: Well, the Grand Rapids Guitar Quartet is a West Michigan chamber ensemble. It was formed in 2006, so 20 years ago, featuring award-winning guitarists Andrew Bergeron, David Martin, Brian Morris, and Jonathan Marshall. And they are all on faculties of colleges in Grand Rapids and Holland. We're going to hear the Grand Rapids Guitar Quartet's recording of the fourth movement, the Rondo, from Mozart's Eine kleine Nachtmusik.

That sounds like really good-natured road trip music to me. That was the Rondo from Eine kleine Nachtmusik by Mozart, performed by the Grand Rapids Guitar Quartet here on Classical IPR. I'm Christy L'Esperance. Thank you for joining me this morning for Wolfgang AM from 7 till 8, and then I'll be with you until 10 o'clock with more great music to share. Well, a Mozart opera overture is just ahead, and this Wednesday and Thursday at 7:30 each evening, Bayview Music Festival will present a fully staged opera production of Mozart's Don Giovanni that will be at the Great Lakes Center for the Arts in Bay Harbor, and you can find details on Classical IPR's Summer Concert Guide at interlakenpublicradio.org/summer26. Well, I saw Christopher Nolan's Odyssey twice this weekend, so I kind of have Greek mythology on the brain this morning. The plot for Mozart's opera, Idomeneo, starts just after the Trojan War. So King Idomeneo is caught in a terrible sea storm on his way back from Troy. Sounds familiar. And to save his life, though, he promises the sea god Neptune, so this is the Roman mythology, that he will sacrifice the very first person he meets on land if he is able to make it safely to land. Well, the first person he meets is his own son. And that's just where the plot begins. Here's the overture to Idomeneo by Mozart, John Elliott Gardner leading the English Baroque soloists.

0: Mozart's Overture to Idomeneo, performed by the English Baroque soloists here on Classical IPR.
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0: You're listening to Wolfgang AM here on Classical IPR. I'm Christy L'Esperance. Five Mind Reads, formed in Los Angeles, are now spread across the country, and they reunited in northern Michigan for IPR's Soundgarden project 3 years in a row from 2023 to 2025. And this recording of a movement from Mozart's Serenade No. 12 was arranged by the group's bassoonist and recorded in IPR's Studio A.

That was recorded in IPR's Studio A in 2023. Five Mind Reads playing the Allegro from Mozart's Serenade No. 12 in C minor. You're listening to Classical IPR. Renee Fleming is coming to Interlaken August 8th. The world-famous soprano will join the Young Artists of the World Youth Symphony Orchestra for Voice of Nature, the Anthropocene, exploring the beauty and the fragility of our natural world with video imagery provided by the National Geographic Society. More information on that performance is on Classical IPR's Summer Concert Guide at interlakenpublicradio.org/summer26. And here is a sampling of that living legend's voice from Renee Fleming's album of Mozart arias. This is from Mozart's opera Il Re Pastore, or the Shepherd King. And this aria called I Shall Love Her, I Shall Be Constant, in it, Alexander the Great has just discovered that a shepherd is the true royal heir to Sidon. And Alexander commands him to abandon his simple shepherd life, wear royal garments, and marry another royal for political duty. The problem, though, is that he's already in love with a shepherdess. He refuses to give up his true love, and this is where we walk in. The shepherdess throws herself at Alexander's mercy and begs him to reunite her with the shepherd. Here is Renee Fleming, soprano, along with violin soloist Krista Benionfini. This has a really great violin solo in it. And the Orchestra of St. Luke's, led by Sir Charles McCarris.

That was Renee Fleming singing an aria from Il Re Pastore by Mozart. Renee Fleming will be in Interlaken August 8th. That's coming up. You can find information about how to attend her performance in Kresge Auditorium by going to Classical IPR's Summer Concert Guide at interlakenpublicradio.org/summer26. 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So glad to spend this time with you on this Monday morning. How about some good news? Well, remember the smoke that we had, the wildfire smoke just a little bit back? There were some bright spots amid some of the event cancellations. Up North Live reported that the annual Torch Lake bike ride was canceled due to air quality concerns, but all of the food provided for the ride was donated to the Elk Rapids Community Cupboard. The pantry serves over 200 families in the community, and they were able to host an unscheduled pickup where they gave away almost all of the donated food. And park rangers at Sleeping Bear Dunes are thrilled to report that they are celebrating 3 sets of piping plover triplets. That's 9. Born this summer, MLive reports that the fluffy shorebirds have become Michigan mascots as they rebound in population. And a cat in Traverse City and his owner were recently reunited after years apart. On their Facebook page, the Clark Everett Dog and Cat Hospital reported that a concerned client brought in a cat that she'd been feeding on her porch. And when the hospital checked the cat's microchip, they were able to connect him with his owner, who had been missing him for years. Mr. Kitty and his owner are back together, and there were many purrs, headbutts, and hugs during that reunion. Well, I hope you encounter good news everywhere you turn today. I've got a friend in low places. That would be Kevin LaRose, whose low voice you hear midday Mondays on Classical IPR, and who's also a master of many low instruments, tuba and bass included. Well, Kevin is playing this week on Beaver Island as part of Baroque on Beaver. We'll be checking in with him live in about 5 minutes. But first, let's waltz into this week with 2 waltzes for piano. This is Whirl Away Waltz by Florence Price, performed by Kirsten Johnson. And after that, we'll hear Chopin's Minute Waltz, performed by Lang Lang.

0: That was Long Long with Chopin's Minute Waltz. And before that, we heard the Whirl Away Waltz by Florence Price, performed by pianist Kirsten Johnson. You're listening to Classical IPR. I'm Christy Lesperance. Thank you so much for joining me this morning. Well, each summer from the last weekend of July through the first weekend of August, the Baroque on Beaver Festival presents world-class orchestral, chamber, and vocal performances on the most remote inhabited island of the Great Lakes, Beaver Island. In 2026, the festival celebrates 25 years of bringing classical music to Beaver Island, and Baroque on Beaver is the signature event of the Beaver Island Performing Arts Alliance. We have with us, dropping in to the studio this morning, Kevin LaRose. Good morning, Kevin.
1: Good morning, Christy.
0: So, Kevin, you are on Beaver Island as a performer this week. When did you arrive?
1: I got here yesterday afternoon after the about 2-hour ferry ride from Charlevoix.
0: 2 hours. That was probably a beautiful ferry ride, though.
1: Yeah.
0: Well, you recognize Kevin's voice. Kevin announces here on Classical IPR during middays on Mondays. And so it's kind of neat that we get to see Kevin in the wild doing what he also does very, very well, which is performing music. What performances will you take part in this week?
1: Ooh, first, today, we have Brass on the Grass with the Metallurgy Brass Quintet at the Whiskey Point Lighthouse at 3:00. And then a bit of a break until actually Saturday. there are performances each night, but I guess not quite with any tuba until Saturday. There's a sort of a, they call it a night at the opera.
0: Okay, and a night at the opera. Actually,
1: yeah, I'll get to play some bass trombone too on this performance, but
0: wow, specializing. You don't by any chance play a piccolo, do you?
1: Oh, no.
0: Only the low instruments for Kevin.
1: Oh, yes.
0: Well, that's great. So, Kevin, you've got today at 3:00, you've got Brass on the Grass with the Metallurgy Brass Quintet where you play the tuba. That's at Whiskey Point Lighthouse. And then there are other, as you said, events going on throughout the week. For example, tomorrow night at 7:30, if you're just planning for the next couple of days, there will be a chamber music waterside at Gillingham Auditorium at the Central Michigan University Biological Station on Beaver Island. They'll be playing Stravinsky and Telemann and more on that. So what are you most excited about being? What is it like on Beaver Island right now? Are there a lot of people there? What have you seen so far?
1: It is pretty chill. Not a lot of folks yet. I think maybe later in the week.
0: Right.
1: For more. Well,
0: island life, right. Right. Well, and there might be some rain today and this evening, and then things will pick up with the good weather turning out again. So we can find more information about the festival at baroqueonbeaver.org. And so are you staying there the whole week, or are you coming back and then taking another 2-hour ferry ride?
1: Well, sort of. This is my third summer with the festival here. And for the past 2 years, I've taken the plane back to Charlevoix Wednesday morning. It's about a 15-minute plane ride.
0: Oh.
1: And going down back to into Kingsley. It's the Wednesdays are the Kingsley Farmers Market. My wife Sierra is the market manager, and then it's really great hang 3-7 Wednesdays. And then on Thursday we bring all the kids back on the ferry until Sunday.
0: Okay, so you know where to find a Kevin LaRose spotting this week at the Kingsley Farmers Market on Wednesday or on Beaver Island Wednesday through Saturday and today as well. Well, thank you so much for joining us this morning, Kevin, getting up early and sharing the excitement of that festival.
1: Oh, it's a pleasure. Thanks, Christy.
0: Thanks. Again, you can find more about Baroque on Beaver at baroqueonbeaver.org. We also have a full listing of concerts going on through that festival on Classical IPR's concert guide. 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Well, let's listen to a little bit of Bach now. This is Martin Chalfour, violinist, playing the Violin Sonata No. 1, the first and the last movements, and this was recorded at IPR Studio A in 2018.

0: It was recorded in IPR Studio A in 2018. The first and final movements of Bach's Violin Sonata No. 1, performed by Martin Chalifour. 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It's a really great way to transition from a busy workday into hopefully a nice, calm, leisurely evening. Bach just has a way of doing that. That's from 5 to 6, a well-tempered commute here on Classical IPR every weekday evening.
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0: Well, film composer Elmer Bernstein was not hard up for work in 1958. In fact, he was composing scores for

multiple films all at the same time. The Buccaneer is one of 9 films he did that year. It's a swashbuckler set in Louisiana and the Gulf of Mexico during the War of 1812. And Yul Brynner plays Lafitte, who has to choose whether to help General Andrew Jackson defend New Orleans against the British fleet or fight for personal gain. We're going to hear music from The Buccaneer by Elmer Bernstein now. This is the Cincinnati Pops Orchestra, led by Eric Kunzel.

Elmer Bernstein's music to the score of The Buccaneer from 1958, the Cincinnati Pops Orchestra, led there by Eric Kunzel on Classical IPR. Well, you can hear some stage music tonight at 7 o'clock. The Traverse City Philharmonic will present Broadway in the Park at the Civic Center Amphitheater in Traverse City. Details are on Classical IPR's Summer Concert Guide, interlochenpublicradio.org/summer26. The Melusine legend is about a water sprite who marries a knight on the condition that he never visits her on Saturdays when she turns into a mermaid. So, red flag, fellas, if she says, "I'm not reachable on Saturdays," you should start asking questions. Well, Felix Mendelssohn watched an opera about Melusine that he thought was so bad that he had to clear his cultural aesthetic palette by composing a better version himself. When critics asked what his musical story meant, Mendelssohn just kind of kept the explanation short. He said, "A misalliance." Well, here's the overture to The Fair Melusine by Felix Mendelssohn. Edward Gardner leads the City of Birmingham Symphony Orchestra.

Felix Mendelssohn's Overture to the Fair Melusine, the City of Birmingham Symphony Orchestra, led by Edward Gardner, here on Classical IPR. I'm Christy Lesperance. I hope your week, your Monday morning, is off to a good start. Got lots of great music ahead that I'm excited to share with you, even a little bit of skiing music, because, you know, maybe you're starting to think about buying some good used ski gear online to get ready for the season coming up. Well, if your car mechanic uses esoteric terms like crankshaft end play or oversquare engine, you might get the sense that they're an expert. Well, in the world of authentic Baroque music, you know that Ensemble 415 is the real deal if you just investigate their esoteric name. They play on Baroque period instruments, and the name Ensemble 415 refers to the Baroque tuning pitch, where A is at 415 hertz, rather than the modern standard of 440 hertz. Here's Ensemble 415, led by Chiara Banchini, in Vivaldi's Concerto for Four Violins in F Major.

0: Ensemble 415 with the concerto for four violins in F major by Antonio Vivaldi here on Classical IPR.
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0: It is 76 degrees and overcast right now, and we expect temperatures just above 80 degrees for the high today. Showers are likely, with a possibility of a thunderstorm tonight and later today. Some parts of the region could see partly sunny skies, though. And tomorrow we'll have mostly sunny skies, highs in the mid-70s. And if you were looking midweek and beyond, sunshine takes us through midweek and into the start of Friday. Highs near 80 degrees Wednesday, and we'll be in the mid-80s on Thursday. Well, good music is always in season, even if it's about skiing. This, inspired by childhood ski trips to Steamboat Springs, Colorado, Carter Penn composed this cool race down the slopes in 1999. This is Slalom. It's performed by the Cincinnati Symphony Orchestra, led by Paavo Järvi.

The percussion is used so well to create the sound of those skis coming to rest at the bottom of the hill. That was Slalom by Carter Penn, performed by the Cincinnati Symphony Orchestra, led by Paavo Järvi here on Classical IPR. This is Interlaken Public Radio, WIAA, Interlaken 88.7, WIAB, Mackinac City 88.5, and W234BU, Traverse City 94.7. 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I'm so glad to spend this time with you on this Monday morning. It's a little bit overcast, but we've got sun coming out later today and through the much of the week. Well, next, we're going to be celebrating some musical birthdays. We have an Italian cellist who became a guitar master and a Spanish pianist whose piano works are just as often played on the guitar as they are the piano. We're going to start with the Italian composer Mauro Giuliani, who was born on July 27th in 1781. He studied cello and counterpoint and actually played in the cello section during the premiere of Beethoven's Seventh Symphony in 1813. But then he picked up the guitar, and he was entirely self-taught on that instrument. It's kind of ironic that this self-taught guitarist created extensive instructional works and method books for the guitar, and they're still used by music teachers. Here's a sonata in C major by Mauro Giuliani. It's performed here by Marcin Dila, guitarist, and this was recorded at Interlaken in 2018.

That was from a performance in 2018 recorded in Interlaken of guitarist Marcin Dila performing Mauro Giuliani's Sonata in C Major here on Classical IPR. Today is Mauro Giuliani's birthday, born this day in 1781. If you would like Classical IPR's help in wishing someone in your life happy birthday, all you need to do is text their name, their birthday, and then an optional message to a number that I'll give you in a minute. And I will read that message around 9 o'clock in the morning and pair it with a piece of music composed or performed by a musician who shares their same birthday. The number to text a birthday message for somebody in your life is 833-490-4718. 833-490-4718. Well, Enrique Granados was born this day in 1867, the Spanish concert pianist and composer. His ear was drawn to music that was composed 100 years before his time, so he composed a number of vocal songs called tonadillas to sound like ancient music. And a lot of his pieces for piano were well-suited for guitar and have been rewritten for that instrument. He's best known for his piano pieces inspired by paintings by Francisco de Goya. They're called Goyescas. And those were expanded into an opera, which was set to premiere in New York in 1916. But Enrique Granados, living in Spain, had a lifelong fear of traveling by sea. He overcame that fear so that he could attend that New York premiere, which was hugely successful, and his return voyage was delayed when President Woodrow Wilson invited him to perform a piano recital at the White House. Well, when Granados was sailing back to Europe, a German submarine blew up his passenger ship, the Sussex, in the English Channel. He initially made it to a safe lifeboat, but he jumped back into the water to try to save his drowning wife, and they both perished in that. Sorry about the sad ending, but here's a beautiful piece of music written by Enrique Granados, his trio, piano trio in C major, performed here by the Hollier Piano Trio.

The Hallier Piano Trio with Enrique Granados Piano Trio in C Major on Classical IPR. Enrique Granados was born on this day, July 27th, 1867. This Wednesday night at 5:30, Classical IPR will present Classical Happy Hour with Joe Skerrick and Kyle Stachnik of Viridian Strings. That will be at the Little Fleet in Traverse City. It is always such a fun time there, and they are just incredible musicians. I hope you can make it. That's Wednesday night, 5:30 at the Little Fleet in Traverse City, Classical Happy Hour. You can find more details on our summer concert guide at interlochenpublicradio.org/summer26. Well, I saw Christopher Nolan's Odyssey twice this weekend, and I can tell you that Persephone, the queen of the underworld alongside Hades from Homer's epic poem, is nowhere to be seen in the film. This dark character is the subject, though, of Imogen Holst's orchestral work, which we'll hear next, written when she was just 22. It premiered in 1929, and then it went pretty much unperformed for almost 100 years. By the way, Imogen Holst is the only child of composer Gustav Holst, who composed The Planets. Here's Persephone by Imogen Holst. The BBC Concert Orchestra is led here by Alice Farnham.

Music by Imogen Holst. That was Persephone, performed by the BBC Concert Orchestra. Her works are described as being a lot like Ravel, but I sure heard a lot of Respighi in that as well. She was the only child of Gustav Holst, and that piece of hers was premiered in 1929 and then wasn't played very much until about 100 years later. Well, here's someone who composed like no one else, George Gershwin. This is Summertime from Porgy and Bess. Ray Chen is the violinist and Julian Quentin is the pianist.

0: Ray Chen with pianist Julian Quinton with George Gershwin's Summertime from Porgy and Bess here on Classical IPR. I'm Christy Lesperance. I hope your living is easy today. We've got performance today coming up in just a moment. This is Classical IPR, WIAA Interlochen, WIAB Mackinac City, and W234BU Traverse City. Also streaming online at classicalipr.org and through the IPR mobile app for voices you know and music you love. Have a wonderful Monday. I'll see you tomorrow morning at 7.
1: Composer Gabriel Fauré spent much of his career turning poetry into song. But late in life, his chamber music especially, the words are no longer solid. They're no longer overt. It's almost as if he swallowed the words, and they poured from his fingertips as pure music. From APM, American Public Media, this is Performance Today. I'm Valerie Kaler. Chamber music begun by Gabriel Fauré while he was on a summer break from the Paris Conservatory, and finished the next year after he retired. A performance of his piano quintet number 2 on the way from a concert in the Hamptons. Harpist Sivan Magin plays a piece by Gabriel Fauré, originally written for solo piano, A Lady in Her Tower.

usually translated a lady in her tower. But in the original French, it's La Châtelaine, the lady of the castle in her tower. We heard harpist Sivan Magen play that moody miniature by Gabriel Fauré. From APM American Public Media, this is Performance Today, taking you to concerts around the world. I'm Valerie Kaler. This is Coromanti, one of the earliest documented songs composed by an enslaved person in the Americas, first set to paper in 1688. The melody of Coromanti is the basis of the piece we're about to hear, the overture to an opera called Omar by Rhiannon Giddens and Michael Abels. Omar Ibn Said was from a prosperous family in Fouta Toro in the Senegal River Valley. He was a writer and a devoted scholar of the Quran. But in 1807, when he was 37 years old, Said was captured in a tribal war, sold into slavery, and transported along the Middle Passage. Said ended up in Charleston, South Carolina, where he was sold to a plantation owner. He sought his freedom by fleeing to Fayetteville, some 200 miles away. When he got there, he was captured and placed in jail, where he wrote passages from the Quran in Arabic all over the cell walls. His literacy stunned the jailers, who assumed that no enslaved person could read or write. And it caught the attention of the next man who enslaved him for the rest of his life. Said's new enslaver attempted to convert him to Christianity, but Said maintained his connection to his faith and his language. Omar Ibn Said wrote his autobiography when he was 61 years old, 15 pages written in Arabic, telling his story and affirming his Islamic faith through it all. This document, now more than 200 years old, was preserved in the Library of Congress. It's the only known narrative by an enslaved person in the U.S. that was written in Arabic. And in 2022, it became the inspiration for the Pulitzer Prize-winning opera simply called Omar, co-written by Rhiannon Giddens and Michael Abels. Let's hear the very beginning of this powerful story. The overture to the opera Omar, Yader Binyamini conducting the Detroit Symphony Orchestra.

Music by Rhiannon Giddens and Michael Abels, the overture to their Pulitzer Prize-winning opera, Omar, which is based on the autobiographical essay, The Life of Omar Ibn Said. Omar Ibn Said was a West African Islamic scholar who was imprisoned and sold into slavery in 1807, eventually landing in Charleston, South Carolina. The overture to Omar by Rhiannon Giddens and Michael Abels. Yadar Binyamini led the Detroit Symphony Orchestra. Violist Eric Nowlin was the featured soloist, and they gave that concert in Interlochen, Michigan, as part of the Interlochen Presents series. In a moment, wind and sea, and strings and sea.

0: As Judy Jacobson writes in the Detroit River Connections, the law allowed for the public whipping of drunkards, disorderly persons, petty thieves, and wife beaters. Also on this day in 1934, the first ever old age pension checks, which would eventually evolve into Social Security, were mailed out. The checks went to 100 applicants in 9 different Michigan counties and ranged in value from $5 to $12. Also on this day in 1980, the trailing upper tail of an earthquake struck Michigan. While the epicenter of the earthquake was in Kentucky, there are reports that it rocked cars from Allegan to Flint to Mount Pleasant. Dishes fell off the walls in Detroit and plates rattled in Tiger Stadium while its upper decks swayed back and forth. And that is your Michigan Minute.
1: Right now, a little tale about how the physical pain of music making can sometimes feel less painful with friends. João Luiz was frustrated. 8 years old, growing up in São Paulo, Brazil, watching his friends, other 8-year-old boys, play lively games of soccer and strum guitars and sing together, while he had to sit alone and practice his trumpet. A, playing trumpet made his mouth hurt, and B, he felt super left out. Out of frustration, 8-year-old João put down the trumpet and started to teach himself guitar. Now, it should be noted that playing guitar can be tough on your wrists and hands and fingers. At first, it hurts. You gotta contort your hand in weird ways, and my goodness, the tender little fingertips. But João soldiered through with his eye on being able to join his pals in guitar strumming camaraderie, and it worked out great. João Luiz, all grown up now, teaching guitar at Hunter College in New York City and at the Yale School of Music. He also plays in a group called Trio Verado with flutist Amy Porter and violist Jaime Amador. Let's hear Trio Verado in concert, playing music from the early 1800s by Italian composer Francesco Molino. This is the opening movement from his Trio Concertante.

0: Music written in the early 1800s by Italian composer Francesco Molino. We heard the opening movement of his Trio Concertante from a concert in Jacksonville Beach, Florida, an event presented by the Beaches Fine Arts Series. Trio Virato is Amy Porter on flute, João Luiz playing guitar, and Jaime Amador viola. Trio Virato. They started playing together back in 2010, playing a wide range of music from the 1700s to contemporary classical, to jazz and samba and more. In a moment, poetry in motion. This is Performance Today from APM.
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0: The Bridgehampton Chamber Music Festival is 4 weeks of great music in a beautiful spot about a two-hour drive east of Manhattan. Artistic director Maria Martin builds each season around a theme, and she says the light bulb for one theme fired up when she was a juror for a music competition, spending 5 days listening to pianists, flutists, clarinetists, singers. She was struck by the gift of being able to follow along with the text while listening to the singers. Quote, "I thought about music and how a lot of it is related to text, but we don't let it be known. All of a sudden, I started looking at music differently." Maria Martin wanted to dig into what was going on with the composer while writing a piece. Not just the circumstances of life, but what kind of books had they just read? Had they just gone to a play? So every concert of the 2025 season was inspired by words, or, in the music we're about to hear, written by a word lover. Gabriel Fauré spent much of his career turning poetry into song. But late in life, in his chamber music, the words were unspoken, unsung. It's like he absorbed poetry so deeply that it didn't need a voice. It just poured from his fingertips as pure music. Let's hear an all-star chamber ensemble at the Bridgehampton Chamber Music Festival playing the Piano Quintet No. 2 in C minor by Gabriel Fauré.

0: Musical poetry from Gabriel Fauré. His piano quintet number 2 in C minor with violinists Aaron Keefe and Ani Kavafian, violist Natalie Lauren, cellist Mihai Marijka, and pianist Albert Cano Smith in concert at the Bridgehampton Presbyterian Church in New York, part of the yearly Bridgehampton Chamber Music Festival. Founded in 1984 by flutist and artistic director Maria Martin. 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I'm Valerie Kaler. 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
2: This is Bird Note. Bearded vultures have lived alongside humans for thousands of years. Though they're mostly found in Asia and Africa today, the vultures' ancient nests in Europe are like time capsules of a bygone era. Bearded vultures are large raptors with a 7 to 9 foot wingspan. They subsist almost entirely on bones and marrow. They raise their young in cliffside caves that are reused over generations. These dark, cool alcoves accumulate nesting material and food scraps. And while bearded vultures have vanished across much of Europe, their nests remain, like tiny, temperature-controlled museums. Researchers carefully cataloged the contents of 12 historical nests in southern Spain, where the birds haven't been seen in nearly a century. They found thousands of bones, dozens of eggshells, as well as hundreds of human artifacts. The hoard included fabric scraps, part of a slingshot, and a crossbow bolt. One nest even preserved a sandal made from woven grass cord that dates back to the 13th century. The researchers say these nests offer an unexpected glimpse of what life was once like for the people and wildlife that once thrived in this region. For Bird Note, I'm Ariana Rimmel.
0: Also ahead, violinist Augustine Hadelich teams up with pianist Orion Weiss for music by John Adams. Right now, his musical partner is guitarist Pablo Sainz Villegas, playing two of the popular Spanish songs by Spanish composer Manuel de Falla.

two of the popular Spanish songs by Manuel de Falla. Agustín Hadlich played violin, Pablo Sainz Viegas sang guitar. More from Agustín Hadlich ahead this hour. From APM, American Public Media, this is Performance Today. I'm Valerie Kaler. Glad you're here for our musical adventures and discoveries. These days, it's in Slovakia. But when Zoltán Kodály grew up, the region known as Galanta was still in Hungary. It was rich with traditional folk music, particularly of the Romani sort. Great source material for ethnomusicologist Zoltán Kodály, and for Kodály the composer as well. Here's the Vienna Philharmonic Orchestra, led by Jakub Hrusa, playing a set of five Romani dances woven together seamlessly by Zoltán Kodály in his Dances of Galanta.

great ending. Sounds kind of like kids playing, maybe tumbling down a hillside. Dances of Galanta by Zoltán Kodály, great composer and great teacher. He said, often a single musical experience can open the young child to music for an entire lifetime. Kodály himself got that experience growing up in the 1890s in the town of Galanta in what's now Slovakia. He often heard the local Roma bands and said that music made him fall in love with orchestrated sound. That band made such an impression, he remembered it 40 years later. When he was 50 years old, his memories from boyhood in the town of Galanta and the Roma musicians he heard so often there inspired the piece we just heard. Dances of Galanta, from a concert at the Grand Hall at the Musikverein in Vienna. Jakub Hruša led the Vienna Philharmonic Orchestra. And you can hear those lively dances again on the PT homepage at yourclassical.org, where we always have complete listings and audio archives of the past 30 days of our shows, the PT page at yourclassical.org. And while you're there, I encourage you, I implore you to check out all the musical resources, including Class Notes. 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
1: This is Bob Mulder with Ephemeris for Monday, July 27th. Today the sun will be out for 14 hours and 50 minutes, setting at 9:14, and it will rise tomorrow at 6:24. The moon, 2 days before full, will set at 5:04 tomorrow morning. What science fiction TV shows and movies get artificial or intelligent computers all wrong, at least before 2001 A Space Odyssey, was if they didn't know the answer, they would give you a, "This does not compute." Current artificial intelligence large language models will rarely admit they don't know or can't find an answer. It will give you something, even if it's not correct. It's called hallucinating. Sounds like lying to me. They're called chatbots because they are made to sound human and can be very seductive. However, they are alien minds, as if space aliens learned about us by monitoring our radio, TV, and internet. AIs are trained on internet content, and you know what kind of a swamp that is.
0: Here's your invitation to sit back, close your eyes, and imagine. You're sitting on the porch of a simple cabin in the middle of an empty desert.

No one is around for miles. It's just you and this empty landscape. You have the time to breathe and reflect. That pensive solitude was the feeling composer John Adams was going for when he wrote the second movement of this piece, Road Movies. Contemplation and stillness made even more powerful by its placement between two movements of perpetual forward motion on the open road. Let's hear it from a concert at the Aspen Music Festival and School in Aspen, Colorado. That detour into the quiet desert comes up after an easy 5-minute drive. Road Movies for Violin and Piano by John Adams.

0: Composer John Adams says that final movement is for four-wheel drive only, and that we should leave the driving to the musicians. Happy to be a passenger in that musical ride at the Aspen Music Festival and School in Aspen, Colorado. Violinist Augustine Hadlich and pianist Orion Weiss were behind the wheel, a piece called Road Movies by John Adams. Always glad to hear your thoughts about road movies or anything else you hear on the show. Write to us. 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That's 866-943-4450. In a moment, a snapshot of my misspent youth. Also some music. This is Performance Today from APM.
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Back in my youth, I wasted a lot of quarters in the arcade playing Pac-Man and Crazy Climber and Tempest. Eventually, I stumbled across an immersive computer game called Myst and its subsequent sequels. You wander around, you solve puzzles, no enemies, no weapons, no ghosts to flee or flaming barrels to leap. Myst was pretty much the apex of my quote-unquote gaming. Solitary and challenging, nonviolent, and gorgeous. The other day, somebody told me about a game from the early aughts, maybe 2002, that sounds like it would have been right in my point-and-click comfort zone. It was a quirky, colorful video game called Reflections. Simple idea. There's a ball of light floating around an obstacle course. Your job is to guide that light safely around the course by turning mirrors. Simple, fun, geometrical game created by a young man from Finland. Used to be available in the App Store, but not anymore. Apparently, the guy who invented the game stopped doing updates. Something about being too busy as a world-class pianist. His name is Juho Pojunen. And here he is at a piano keyboard instead of a computer, still creating color and beauty with a little help from Chopin.

From a concert presented by Minnesota's Frederick Chopin Society, we heard pianist Juho Pojunen play the Ballade No. 4 in F minor by Chopin. That performance in Mayer's Concert Hall at McAllister College in St. Paul. When Juho Pojunen was a boy growing up in Finland, he took serious violin lessons, practiced for years. But in the end, he found that playing the violin was just too physically stressful for his body. He said he didn't have the flexibility for it. But he still loved music. And after he had to give up the violin, he put that same serious practice and focus into playing the piano. Made his Carnegie Hall debut in 2004 and has been a tremendous presence on the music scene ever since. His repertoire runs the gamut, but he's become known as something of a Chopin specialist. Always a pleasure to hear Juho Pojunen play.

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1: This is the Composer's Datebook for July 27th. I'm John Burge. Alfred Hitchcock's Cold War spy film, Torn Curtain, opened in New York theaters on today's date in 1966. It was the swingin' 60s. And Hitchcock had asked his longtime collaborator, composer Bernard Herrmann, for a pop score that would sound with it, including a possible hit single as the main title. What Hitch did not want was, as he put it, more Richard Strauss. Bernard Herrmann assured Hitch that he knew exactly what was required, and then ignored him completely. Herrmann thought Torn Curtain was a dangerously weak film and one that needed a huge symphonic score with an eerie choir of massed flutes and ominous, oppressive brass to make it effective. When Hitch heard a Hollywood studio orchestra rehearsing Herrmann's main title music, he fired Herrmann on the spot and called in someone else to score the film. Bernard Herrmann was crushed. He had thought that Hitch should have been grateful. "You call in the doctor to make you healthy, not to make you rich," Herrmann later quipped. And he may have been right. Torn Curtain is regarded as one of Hitchcock's lamest efforts, while Herrmann's rejected score has gone on to be recorded and admired on its own. Composer's Datebook is produced by APM, American Public Media, in conjunction with the American Composers Forum, reminding you that all music was once new.

0: Live from NPR News, I'm Lakshmi Singh. There was a pause in attacks between the United States and Iran over the weekend. The U.S. says the halt is giving space for potential negotiations. Here's NPR's Jane Arraf.
1: The U.S. ambassador to the U.N., Mike Waltz, told NBC the pause is meant to give, quote, talks some space. Iran was a bit more reticent. Foreign Ministry spokesman Ismail Baghaei said mediators were exchanging messages, but there were no negotiations with the U.S. going on, and Iran had not requested a return to talks. And while Iran has paused attacks in Jordan and the Gulf, most of them aimed at U.S. bases, its Yemeni allies have not. Yemen's Houthi rebels said they struck Saudi oil assets over the weekend to reinforce their control over a second shipping lane, Bab al-Mandeb. Jane Arraf, NPR News, Amman.
0: Israeli Prime Minister Benjamin Netanyahu plans to visit with President Trump tomorrow in Washington. He's expected to urge the U.S. to continue its military campaign against Iran. But President Trump's attempting to bring U.S. hostilities with Iran to an end at a time when he's facing low public approval ratings over the war, gas prices, and his overall handling of the U.S. economy, according to polls. Several shooting victims have been or are being released from the hospital today following a mass shooting at a food festival in Seattle, Washington. Yesterday, three people were killed. Police say one person was arrested, but a second person may also be involved. Casey Martin with member station KUOW is following the investigation into the shooting near the Space Needle.
2: Local police said they're getting help from the State Patrol and also the FBI. The park is closed and will be for a while, they said. And now police need the public's help for video as there were no surveillance cameras right where the shooting happened. So that will be an ongoing conversation about public safety here.
0: That's Casey Martin reporting. The Gordie Howe International Bridge between Detroit and Windsor in Ontario, Canada, is reopening today. As Alex McLennan of member station WDET tells us, it comes amid political tension between Canada and the U.S.
3: U.S. officials were not invited to a ribbon-cutting ceremony for the span held in Ontario after Donald Trump placed 50% tariffs on Canada. Still, Canadian officials are highlighting the Gordie Howe Bridge as a testament to the relationship between the two countries. Mark Wiseman is Canada's ambassador to the U.S.
4: Where we stand today is truly one region. It is a place of two nations with a shared community.
3: The new span will give drivers crossing the Detroit River an alternative to the existing Ambassador Bridge, which has been the corridor's only option for commercial truck drivers for nearly a century. From NPR News, I'm Alex McLennan in Detroit.
0: U.S. stocks mixed with the Dow up 123 now, and the NASDAQ is down more than 100 points. You're listening to NPR News.
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6: I'm Ed Ronco. Consumers Energy says it could cut off the flow to part of the Manistee River in order to investigate possible damage to the Hodenpyle Dam near Mesick. The utility is concerned about the after effects of spring flooding that pushed the Manistee and several other rivers to the limit. Problems include leakage, sinkholes, and other damage at the dam. State officials worry that tens of thousands of fish could die if Consumers drains the river segment. Opposition to a proposed 1,500-acre solar array in Wexford County is ramping up. Wexford's Joint Planning Commission will hold a public hearing tonight to hear from residents about a zoning amendment that could push the project forward. The developer, Ranger Power, says solar is a key part of the state's energy future. Farmers and residents against the plan worry about losing productive farmland. The meeting starts at 6:30 tonight at the Tabernacle Church in Buckley. Governor Gretchen Whitmer has weighed in on the hotly contested Democratic primary race for Michigan's open U.S. Senate seat. Whitmer endorsed Congresswoman Haley Stevens over former health official Abdul El-Sayed. Whitmer cited Stevens' record in Congress and her work on the Obama administration's auto rescue task force. Earlier this week, Whitmer said she's concerned about harsh rhetoric in the Democratic Senate primary. Former Congressman Mike Rogers is the near certain Republican nominee. An El-Sayed spokesperson says the, quote, corporate establishment has made their pick. The Ossabel Canoe Marathon took place this weekend. The 120-mile race brings in competitors from all around the world, runs from downtown Grayling over to Oscoda. Travis Mecklenburg and Logan Miner are this year's champions. 14 hours, 20 minutes, and 37 seconds. This is IPR.

The United States Air Force Band of Flights conducted by Captain Kelly G. Bledsoe in that recording of Onward Upward by the American band composer Edwin Franco Goldman. I'm Isabelle, your host of Music at Midday today on this Monday, July 27th. Thanks for tuning in to Classical IPR Interlochen Public Radio. This is WIAA Interlochen, WIAB Mackinac City, and W234BU Traverse City. We're also online anywhere at classicalipr.org, bringing you voices you know and music you love, coming to you from the campus of Interlochen Center for the Arts. The big talk of the cinema nowadays is Christopher Nolan's new movie, The Odyssey. While we won't be hearing music from the film coming up, we do have a piece of music titled Odyssey coming up next. This is a jazz composition by Bob James. It's a recording made at the Traverse City Philharmonic Center in March of 2025, featuring flutist Nancy Stagnetta with pianist Kevin Rhodes.

flutist Nancy Stagnita with pianist Kevin Rhodes in that 2025 recording of Odyssey by Bob James, a recording made at the Traverse City Philharmonic Center. Speaking of Traverse City, tomorrow night, Tuesday at 7 p.m., the Traverse City Philharmonic presents Broadway in the Park. This was rescheduled from what was originally supposed to be tonight due to rain, and it will take place at the Civic Center Amphitheater in Traverse City. For more information, our summer concert guide is available at interlochenpublicradio.org/summer26. Another local recording up next. This time it's a recording made at Interlochen in 2016. Two Armenian folk dances by the Armenian priest and musicologist Komitis. The quintet, known collectively as Sybarite Five, performs.

0: an energetic performance given here at Interlaken in 2016. The quintet Sybarite 5 performed two Armenian folk dances composed by the Armenian priest and musicologist Komitis.
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0: I'm Isabel Lee. Thanks for joining me here on Classical IPR for today's Music at Midday. Some movie music coming up. This is from Wes Anderson's classic, The Grand Budapest Hotel, a suite composed by Alexander Desplat from the original motion picture soundtrack coming up.

0: I personally love the music of Alexandre Desplat, Alexandre Desplat, and how he merges choral sounds and music, and as well as those bells you heard in the end there, with his soundtracks. 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
0: Coming up, the Hymns and Spirituals for Brass by the American composer Gwyneth Walker, who, fun fact, in 2018 was composer in residence with the Great Lakes Chamber Orchestra in Petoskey. We'll hear her Hymns and Spirituals today, performed by the Borealis Brass.

The Borealis Brass performed the hymns and spirituals for brass by Gwyneth Walker here on Classical IPR. Exciting news coming up. Renee Fleming is coming to Interlaken on Saturday, August 8th at 7:30 p.m. And she'll be performing with the World Youth Symphony Orchestra in a concert called Voice of Nature, the Anthropocene, at Kresge Auditorium at Interlaken. So to take us to the top of the hour, let's hear a recording of Renee Fleming. She's the soprano singing with pianist Jean-Yves Thibaudet in this upcoming performance of the Chansons de Bilitis, based on lesbian poetry by Pierre Louis and composed by Claude Debussy.

the 1897 composition by Claude Debussy, the Chansons de Bilitis, based on what was essentially lesbian poetry by Pierre Louise. The soprano was Renee Fleming, who will be performing here at Interlaken with the World Youth Symphony Orchestra on August 8th. She was performing in that recording with pianist Jean-Yves Thibaudet. I'm Isabel Lee. Thanks for joining me here on Classical IPR for Music at Midday on this Monday, July 27th. It's now 1 o'clock. How about some good news? Girls in Michigan's Upper Peninsula recently had the chance to gain hands-on construction experience through the Build Like a Girl event. MyUP now reports that Myron Construction and Northern Michigan University recently hosted an event where girls ages 7 through 10 worked alongside craftspeople in stations including masonry, carpentry, and equipment operation. The event also included conversations with women working in the construction industry about typical wages, apprenticeship opportunities, and workplace safety. Women currently represent approximately 11% of the construction workforce nationally. And Harbor Springs native and Crooked Tree Arts Center School of Ballet alumna Taylor Naturkis has been promoted to principal dancer with the Miami City Ballet at just 23 years old. That's according to a statement from the Crooked Tree Arts Center. Naturkis is also featured on the July-August cover of Point, a trade magazine for ballet. Thanks for tuning in to Classical IPR Interlaken Public Radio. This is WIAA Interlaken, WIAB Mackinac City, and W234BU Traverse City. Let's start off this 1 o'clock hour with music by the English composer Gerald Finzi, who is best known as a choral composer, but one of his most famous works was his clarinet concerto, which is what we're about to hear. Michael Collins is the clarinetist with the Philharmonia Orchestra.

0: When the Three Choirs Festival asked the English composer Gerald Finzi to write a work for string orchestra, he instead came back with a concerto for solo clarinet and orchestra. We just heard Finzi's clarinet concerto in C minor, with clarinetist Michael Collins performing with the Philharmonia Orchestra.
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0: I'm Isabel Lee. Thanks for tuning in to Music at Midday on this Monday afternoon. It's now 1:31. We're about to hear music by the Belgian violinist and composer Henri Vieuxtemps. Coming up, an archival recording of Vieuxtemps Rondino No. 2 with violinist Eugène Isai and pianist Camille Decroix coming up.

I'm a violinist and I couldn't play that if I tried. Henri Vieux-Temps was a violinist as well as a composer, and therefore many of his works were particularly idiomatic and therefore virtuosic on the violin. We just listened to an archival recording of another Belgian virtuoso violinist, Eugène Ysaÿe, performing with pianist Camille Ducroy in that performance of the Rondino No. 2 by Vieux-Temps. For the rest of this 1 o'clock hour, the Symphony No. 29 in E major, written in 1765 by Haydn. Christopher Hogwood leads the Academy of Ancient Music.

0: Franz Joseph Haydn Symphony No. 29 in E Major, music from 1965, performed by the Academy of Ancient Music, led by Christopher Hogwood, here on Classical IPR for today's Music at Midday.
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0: I'm Isabel Lee, your host of Music at Midday on this Monday, July 27th, here on Classical IPR Interlochen Public Radio, WIAA Interlochen, WIAB Mackinac City, and W234BU Traverse City. We're also online at classicalipr.org, coming to you from the campus of Interlochen Center for the Arts. It's now 2 o'clock. Let's start off this hour with a piece for violin and piano called Dissolve, O My Heart, by the American composer Missy Mazzoli. Janet Sung is the violinist with pianist William Wolfram.

The violinist was Janet Sung. That was a performance of Dissolve, Oh My Heart by Missy Mazzoli, a piece commissioned by the LA Philharmonic. For the rest of Music at Midday today, the first orchestral work of Johannes Brahms that was performed in front of an audience. Interestingly, it was only on the third live performance of this work that he actually received approval for his composition. This work is his Piano Concerto No. 1 in D minor, composed in 1858. Lars Vogt will be the pianist playing with and leading the Royal Northern Sinfonia in this performance of Brahms' Piano Concerto No. 1.

0: Brahms' Piano Concerto No. 1, which was his first performed orchestral work. That was a dramatic performance by pianist Lars Vogt and the Royal Northern Sinfonia to conclude today's edition of Music at Midday. I'm Isabel Lee, and thank you once again for tuning in to WIAA Interlaken, WIAB Mackinac City, and W234BU Traverse City. More great music to come with Afternoon Classical with Emma Stadelman.
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0: For many composers, the classical music traditions of Western Europe serve as an entry point or foundation for general knowledge about the genre. But for some, those traditions begin as something completely foreign, leaving room for discovery, appreciation, and eventually, implementation. Hello, I'm Loki Karuna, and on this edition of Noteworthy, I'm showcasing a composer whose curiosity about European musical traditions served as a springboard for a really successful career, the late Fela Sawandi. Olufela Obufunmilayo Sawandi, or Fela, as most remember him, was born near Lagos in the country of Nigeria. While the traditional music of West Africa was very prominent where he grew up, church music quickly became his primary interest, which in turn led him to diving deeper into Western European music more broadly. After moving to London to formally study Western classical, he quickly picked up the skills to write in the style, which he beautifully fused with traditional Nigerian melodies, as heard in this orchestral work of his called Akinla. Following his time in London, Fela moved back to Nigeria, where he became a leading classical scholar, eventually moving here to the U.S., where he taught at Howard University and the University of Pittsburgh. He spent his final years of his life and career at Kent State University in Ohio and passed away there in 1987. Considered among many the father of Nigerian art music, Fela Sawandi's legacy shines brightly in Africa, in Western Europe, and in the United States, making him one of history's most noteworthy composers. Noteworthy is a production of WDAV, Classical Public Radio.
1: Good afternoon. I'm Emma Stadelman joining you for Afternoon Classical here on Classical IPR. Thanks so much for joining me this Monday afternoon, July 27th. I'll be starting off the hour with a piece by George Enescu. This is his Symphony No. 1 in E flat major. It's performed by the Orchestre National de France under the direction of Christian Machelaru. Machelaru is the artistic director and principal conductor of the World Youth Symphony Orchestra and has been since 2019. Maybe you got the chance to hear our live broadcast of them last night. That was a great performance. We will be broadcasting the World Youth Symphony Orchestra next Sunday as well. So tune in to Classical IPR at 7 for that live broadcast. Here is George Enescu's Symphony No. 1 in E flat major.

Music from George Enescu. That was his Symphony No. 1 in E flat major. That was performed by the Orchestre National de France under the direction of Christian Macellaro. I'm Emma Stadelman, and you're listening to Afternoon Classical here on Classical IPR. Up next, music from Eric Whitaker. This piece Whitaker wrote when he was a student at the University of Nevada, Las Vegas. He was wandering through the halls and heard a wind symphony rehearsing. And after the rehearsal was over, he approached the director, Thomas Leslie, and asked if he could write a piece for that group. The director said yes, and he ended up talking to many instrumentalists about what register they like to play in, what pieces they like to play, because he had never written for instruments before. He had only done vocal work. But the resulting piece was called Ghost Train Triptych. And it includes three movements, The Ride, At the Station, and The Motive Revolution. Here it is now performed by the North Texas Wind Symphony under the direction of Eugene Corporon.

You just heard Eric Whitaker's Ghost Train Triptych, performed by Eugene Corporon, directing the North Texas Wind Symphony. Whitaker wrote that piece in the fall of 1993 while he was an undergrad at the University of Nevada, Las Vegas. He approached the Wind Symphony conductor, Thomas Leslie, and asked if he could write a piece for the group, and then asked various musician friends what they liked to play, what register they preferred to play in, what pieces they liked. And going off of that, he wrote the piece. So it had three movements: the Ride, At the Station, and the Motive Revolution. I'm Emma Stadelman. You're listening to Afternoon Classical here on Classical IPR. Now, how about some good news from Northern Michigan? First, a Central Michigan University day camp that pairs children who need speech therapy with students who provide it is marking its 80th anniversary this July. That's according to a statement from the university. Campers receive assistance for support needs ranging from improving fluency to eating and swallowing. Parents also receive support for their child's diagnosis, but the camp also helps families with access to healthy food and health care. The Speech Support Camp was founded 80 years ago by Wilbur E. Moore, who was also CMU's first vice president for academic affairs. Next, girls in Michigan's Upper Peninsula recently had the chance to gain hands-on construction experience through the Build Like a Girl event. MyUP now reports that Myron Construction and Northern Michigan University recently hosted an event where girls ages 7 to 10 worked alongside craftspeople in stations including masonry, carpentry, and equipment operation. The event also included conversations with women working in the construction industry about typical wages, apprenticeship opportunities, and workplace safety. Women currently represent approximately 11% of the construction workforce annually. Finally, Harper Springs native and Crooked Tree Arts Center School of Ballet alumna Taylor Naturkis has been promoted to principal dancer with the Miami City Ballet at just 23 years old. That's according to a statement from the Crooked Tree Arts Center. Naturkis is also featured on the July-August cover of Point, a trade magazine for ballet. That's your good news for Northern Michigan this week. 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Kicking off the 4 o'clock hour, an iconic piece from Mozart. This is the overture from his opera, The Magic Flute. It's performed here by the Boston Brass.

That was the overture to Wolfgang Amadeus Mozart's opera, The Magic Flute. You heard it performed by the Boston Brass. You're listening to Afternoon Classical here on Classical IPR. Up next, we have a piece by James P. Johnson. This is Charleston, a jazz composition that was written to accompany the Charleston dance. It was composed in 1923, and it was featured in the American Black Broadway musical comedy show Running Wild. It's performed here by Concordia Orchestra under the direction of Marin Alsop.

Music from James P. Johnson, that was Charleston, a jazz piece that was written to accompany the Charleston dance. You heard it performed by the Concordia Orchestra under the direction of Maren Alsup. I'm Emma Stadelman, and this is Afternoon Classical. Classical IPR broadcasts live from the campus of Interlaken Center for the Arts. Up next, a piece from Antonin Dvorak. This is his Carnival Overture, performed by the Scottish National Orchestra under the direction of Nema Järvi.

That was Antonín Dvořák's Carnival Overture, performed by the Scottish National Orchestra under the direction of Nema Järvi. I'm Emma Stadelman. Thank you for tuning in this Monday afternoon, July 27th. This is Afternoon Classical. Up next is a traditional American folk song that originated as a Christian hymn. Its title is How Can I Keep From Singing? It was originally composed by American Baptist minister Robert Lowry, and it's performed here by the Singing Sergeants of the United States Air Force.

That was the traditional American song, How Can I Keep From Singing? That piece originated as a Christian hymn, originally composed by American Baptist minister Robert Lowry. You heard it performed by the Singing Sergeants of the United States Air Force. I'm Emma Stadelman, and this is Afternoon Classical here on Classical IPR. Up next is a piece by composer Joe Hisaishi. This is called Spring, and it's performed by pianist Long Long.

That was Joe Hisaishi's piece Spring, performed by pianist Long Long. I'm Emma Stadelman, and you're listening to Afternoon Classical here on Classical IPR. Thanks for joining me this Monday afternoon, July 27th. Up next is a piece from the comic opera Masquerade. This is the Overture. This piece was written between 1904 and 1906. It's by Carl Nielsen, and the libretto was written by Wilhelm Andersen. This opera achieved such success that it's often considered the country's national opera. Here's that overture performed by the BBC Symphony Orchestra under the direction of Andrew Davis.

That was the overture to Carl Nielsen's comic opera Masquerade, which was written between 1904 and 1906. The opera libretto was written by Wilhelm Andersen, and it was based on the comedy by Ludvig Holberg. In Denmark, this opera achieved such success that it's often considered the country's national opera. I'm Emma Stadelman, and you're listening to Afternoon Classical here on Classical IPR. We're broadcasting live from the campus of Interlaken Center for the Arts. Up next, we have music from the musical Phantom of the Opera by Andrew Lloyd Webber. This is Music of the Night, arranged by David Cullen and performed by the Royal Philharmonic Orchestra under the direction of Barry Wordsworth. You'll also hear cello soloist Julian Lloyd Webber, who is Andrew Lloyd Webber's brother.

From Andrew Lloyd Webber's famous musical, The Phantom of the Opera, that was Music of the Night, arranged by David Cullen and performed by the Royal Philharmonic Orchestra under the direction of Barry Wordsworth. You also heard cello soloist Julian Lloyd Webber, Andrew Lloyd Webber's brother. I'm Emma Stadelman, and this is Afternoon Classical. Thanks for tuning in this Monday afternoon, July 27th. We're broadcasting live from the campus of Interlochen Center for the Arts. We have one final piece in this 4 o'clock hour coming up in just about 10 minutes. You'll have the news followed by the Well-Tempered Commute, our 5 o'clock Allbach hour. This piece is by Sir Arnold Bax. It's called The Happy Forest, and it's performed by the Ulster Orchestra under the direction of Bryden Thompson.

Music from Sir Arnold Bax. That was his piece, The Happy Forest, performed by the Ulster Orchestra under the direction of Bryden Thompson. I'm Emma Stadelman, and this is Afternoon Classical here on Classical IPR. We're broadcasting live from the campus of Interlochen Center for the Arts. Thank you so much for joining me this Monday afternoon, July 27th. This is WIAA, Interlochen, 88.7 FM. WIAB, Mackinac City, 88.5 FM, and W234BU, Traverse City, 94.7 FM. Coming up in just a few minutes, you'll hear the news, followed by the Well-Tempered Commute. That's our 5 o'clock all Bach hour that happens at 5:06 every single weekday here on Classical IPR. So stay tuned for that.

0: Live from NPR News in Washington, I'm Ryland Barton. The Trump administration is asking the Supreme Court to allow an executive order targeting mail-in voting to go into effect. The request follows an appeals court's decision that blocked the order in nearly half the country. The order tries to create a federal list of eligible voters for mail-in ballots. Democratic officials from 23 states and D.C. sued, arguing that election rules are set by states and Congress, not the president. During a stop in Michigan today, President Trump touted his economic policies, saying they revived the American auto industry.
1: Today, I'm proud to say that the auto industry is back and America is back, and it's pulling Detroit and Michigan along with it. Our country is so successful, it's pulling it along.
0: Many Michigan businesses are dealing with the effects from tariffs Trump imposed against Canada and the rest of the world. Michigan's primary election is next week, and early voting is underway to nominate candidates for U.S. Senate and governor. The suburban Detroit community that's home to the GM facility where Trump spoke was once a Republican stronghold, but has leaned increasingly Democratic, backing Joe Biden in 2020 and Kamala Harris in 2024. With 99 days until the midterm elections, NPR's Mara Liasson reports on where things stand for both parties.
2: To win a majority in the House of Representatives, Democrats need a net pickup of 3 seats. To win a majority in the Senate, Democrats need a net pickup of 4 seats. Republicans are facing strong headwinds. President Trump's approval rating is under 40%. Voters are sour on the economy, and they blame the Iran war and Trump's tariffs for keeping prices high at the pump and the grocery store. But Republicans have some structural advantages, too. They've raised much more money than Democrats. Democrats have the advantage of enthusiasm. Democratic voters have been turning out in larger numbers than Republicans in primaries and special elections this year. Mara Liasson, NPR News.
0: Seattle police say they've arrested a 15-year-old boy in connection with yesterday's shooting at a crowded food festival that left 3 people dead. Freddie Menades of member station KNKX reports police are searching for a second shooter.
3: Police say a 19-year-old man and a 44-year-old man died at the scene. A 56-year-old woman was later declared dead at a nearby hospital. Seattle Police Chief Sean Barnes says law enforcement disarmed a person who was actively firing a weapon into a crowd.
4: We believe that the bullets that were fired were from 2 individuals who appeared to be firing at one another. And as the mayor stated, a 15-year-old suspect was taken into custody.
3: Police are asking for witnesses to come forward with any information about the second suspect. At least 4 people were injured in the shooting, including a 2-year-old boy who remains in the hospital. For NPR News, I'm Freddie Monades in Seattle.
0: Stocks drifted to a mixed close on Wall Street today, and oil prices fell after the U.S. and Iran paused their attacks. This is NPR.
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6: From IPR News in Interlaken, I'm Austin Rolater. Governor Gretchen Whitmer has endorsed in the hotly contested Democratic primary race for Michigan's open U.S. Senate seat by throwing her support behind Congresswoman Haley Stevens. We have more from Capitol Bureau Chief Rick Pluta.
7: Whitmer has held back from weighing in until now, but has warned against the increasingly harsh rhetoric in the Senate primary, a must-win for Democrats this year. Whitmer cited Stevens' record in Congress and her work on the Obama administration's Auto Rescue Task Force.
8: She knows what Michigan families are going through, and that's how I know she will always put Michigan first.
7: Former health official Abdul El Sayed is a progressive favorite. An El Sayed spokesperson says, quote, "The corporate establishment has made their pick. Now Michigan voters will get to make theirs." I'm Rick Pluta.
6: The Michigan Court of Appeals says a student can be charged with making threats against a school and school employees, even though the alleged menacing comments were not made directly to school officials. The comments were reported by a parent who overheard the student complaining to a friend about being banned from school property due to a domestic violence incident. The teen said he planned to shoot the principal, teachers, and the school's liaison officer. According to the parent's testimony, a subsequent investigation found the teen had purchased a shotgun and attempted to buy other firearms. A unanimous 3-judge panel held the hearsay evidence of threats were enough to send the case to trial, even if the potential targets were not aware of them at the time. The North Country Scenic Trail has a new bridge. The News Review in Petoskey reports that the Carp Lake River Bridge has been replaced after an 8-year project. The 80-foot bridge has been sinking, but the new bridge has metal pipes that push through sandy soil into harder ground. It cost about $250,000 to replace. For IPR News in Interlaken, I'm Austin Rolater. Thanks for tuning in today.
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10: I'm Emma Stadelman, joining you today for the Well-Tempered Commute, our 5 o'clock all-Bach hour here on Classical IPR. Thanks so much for tuning in this Monday afternoon, July 27th. Kicking things off, we'll have Bach's Concerto in A minor for organ. It's performed here by the Concerto Italiano and Lorenzo Ghilmi playing the organ. The conductor is Rinaldo Alessandrini.

That was Bach's Concerto in A minor for organ. You heard it performed by Concerto Italiano with Lorenzo Gilmi at the organ. That was under the direction of Rinaldo Alessandrini. I'm Emma Stadelman, and this is the Well-Tempered Commute, which happens every weekday at 5:06. Thanks so much for tuning in this Monday afternoon, July 27th. Up next, we will have one of Bach's cantatas. Bach wrote cantatas for pretty much any liturgical date you can think of, and the eighth Sunday after Trinity is no exception. That happened yesterday, and here is Bach's cantata 136, which was written for the occasion. Erforsche mich Gott und erfahre mein Herz. It's performed by the English Baroque soloists and the Monteverdi Choir under the direction of John Elliott Gardner. You'll hear Robin Tyson alto, Christoph Gens tenor, and Brindley Sherratt bass.

0: That was Bach's cantata number 136, Erforsche mich Gott und erhöre mein Herz. Bach wrote that for the eighth Sunday after Trinity, which was yesterday. You heard it performed by the English Baroque soloists and the Monteverdi Choir under the direction of John Elliott Gardner. You also heard featured soloists Robin Tyson alto, Christoph Gens tenor, and Brindley Sherratt bass.
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0: You're listening to the Well-Tempered Commute, our 5 o'clock all-Bach hour here on Classical IPR. I'm Emma Stadelman. Thanks for tuning in this Monday afternoon. Up next is Bach's Orchestral Suite No. 2 in B minor. This one's performed by Musica Antiqua Köln under the direction of Reinhard Goebel.

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1: That was Bach's Orchestral Suite No. 2 in B minor, performed by Musica Antiqua Köln under the direction of Reinhard Goebel. 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I'm Emma Stadelman. Thank you so much for tuning in to the Well-Tempered Commute this Monday afternoon, July 27th.
2: 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This week's concert opens with the world premiere of a piece called Teaser Feature Pleaser by the Lansing Symphony Orchestra's composer-in-residence, Jared Miller.

0: and Tchaikovsky's Andante Cantabile from the Quartet No. 1. Great Lakes Concerts is made possible in part by a gift from Ed and Wanda Eichler of Pigeon, Michigan, who invite you to join them in supporting classical music on your local public radio station. Underwriting support for Great Lakes Concerts also comes from the Mosaic Foundation of Rita and Peter Hayden, based in Ann Arbor, honoring WKAR's more than 100 years of radio broadcast excellence for the citizens of Michigan. Jared Miller is the Lansing Symphony's composer-in-residence. The first work he wrote for the LSO premiered in January of 2025. Let's listen to his introduction of the piece.
1: I actually had to crowdsource the title by posting on Facebook. Friends, help, what are three words that are synonyms for the words appetizer, main course, and dessert? And the best answer was teaser, feature, pleaser. This was a really fun challenge of a piece to write. And as I was composing it, I kind of felt like I was trying to cook a meal, a dinner party for my boss, in a kitchen that was from the 1700s. But I had to make like a contemporary meal for my boss in this old-fashioned kitchen. The first movement, teaser, you're going to hear this sort of huge build and excitement, though, because just like an appetizer, this piece is sort of supposed to whet your musical appetite, so to speak. The second music movement, feature, takes something that is usually thought of as an accompaniment, a passage of orchestral music from Chopin's first piano concerto, and puts it front and center in this sort of slow motion, ambient reorchestration. And then the final movement, pleaser, is inspired by dessert. And dessert, on one hand, can be sort of fun and junky and unexpected, but on the other hand, can be really comforting. And so I sort of play around with this juxtaposition of sound worlds in pleaser. Some of the music you'll hear is really sort of quirky and idiosyncratic and fun. And then some of it is actually quite familiar and sounds like something you might have heard in music from the 18th or 19th century.
0: That was composer-in-residence Jared Miller talking about his work Teaser, Feature, Pleaser, which we hear next in its world premiere by the Lansing Symphony led by Timothy Muffett.

The Moffat directed the Lansing Symphony Orchestra in that January 10th, 2025 performance and world premiere of the Lansing Symphony's composer-in-residence Jared Miller's teaser feature pleaser. I'm Jody Knoll, and you're listening to Great Lakes Concerts. Two works from the Jackson Symphony's Valentine's Day Concert 2025 round out the program. In about a half hour, we'll hear Andante Cantabile from Tchaikovsky's Quartet No. 1. And next, the Symphony No. 5 in B-flat major by Franz Schubert, Matthew Aubin leading the Jackson Symphony Orchestra.

The Symphony No. 5 in B-flat major by Franz Schubert, played by the Jackson Symphony Orchestra, led by Matthew Aubin. A concert on February 14th, 2025 in Weatherwax Hall. This is Great Lakes Concerts. I'm Jody Knoll. One more selection from that Valentine's Day concert by the Jackson Symphony Orchestra. They're joined by cellist Julian Schwartz for the Andante Cantabile from the Quartet No. 1 in D major by Peter Tchaikovsky, Matthew Aubin conducting.

0: tell us, Julian Schwartz and the Jackson Symphony Orchestra, led by Matthew Aubin, in the Andante Cantabile from the Quartet No. 1 in D Major by Peter Tchaikovsky, a concert given in Weatherwax Hall on February 14th, 2025. Great Lakes Concerts is produced at the WKAR 90.5 Classical Studios, a division of the College of Communication Arts and Sciences at Michigan State University. And I'm your host and producer, Jody Knoll. Great Lakes Concerts is made possible in part by a gift from Ed and Wanda Eichler of Pigeon, Michigan, who invite you to join them in supporting classical music on your local public radio station. Underwriting support for Great Lakes Concerts also comes from the Mosaic Foundation of Rita and Peter Hayden, based in Ann Arbor, honoring WKAR's more than 100 years of radio broadcast excellence for the citizens of Michigan.
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Hello there, and welcome to Exploring Music. It's Bill McLachlan here. Our theme this week, Nadia's Bakery. We're going to have a look at Nadia Boulanger and see if we can understand what it was that made this modest Parisian woman the most famous, important music teacher of the 20th century. Boy, did she have a list of pupils. Starts with people like Aaron Copland, Roy Harris, Virgil Thompson, Elliot Carter, and goes all the way through Michel Legrand and Philip Glass. She taught them all, it seemed. Nadia Boulanger was born to a deeply musical family. Her grandfather, a man named Frederick, was an important cellist in Paris. He married a woman named Marie Julie, who was an important singer at the Opera Comique. Their son was Ernest Boulanger, and he was a winner of the Prix de Rome, the great composition contest. And then along comes Nadia Boulanger, born September 16th, 1887. Had to do the numbers here. Her father, Ernest, was 72 years old when Nadia was born. But she didn't think of him as an old man. She said, no, this was the fellow who always wanted to have races down to the bottom of the apartment steps. That's not the behavior of an old man. That's a young man who's been around a long time. And he was a profound influence on his pupils, who were many, and included his two daughters, Nadia, born 1887, and her sister, Lili, born 1893. Nadia said that by the time she was 12, she had to play for her father by memory a prelude and fugue from the Well-Tempered Clavier. Every week, she had to learn these two pieces. She said, but that wasn't such a big deal. He knew all 48 preludes and fugues by memory and pretty much all of his life, which sadly ended just as Nadia turned 12 years old. Just before he passed, Ernest Boulanger said to his daughter, Nadia, I'm leaving you the job of taking care of Lili. You know, she's had some problems with her health. It's up to you to take care of her and help her. Make sure she practices. She's also a very good musician. Nadia Boulanger took this very seriously. And I think right now we should hear some music by Nadia Boulanger. Three pieces. The first one is marked moderately, the second one to be played without hurry and with ease, and the third section called quickly and with nervous rhythm. We'll hear this in an arrangement for trio, the Belmont Trio, cello and two guitars. Music of Nadia Boulanger, three pieces from 1914.

That's the Belmont Trio. Wonderful playing from cellist Maxine Neumann. The two guitarists are Karin Schulz and Peter Ahns. Music of, and this recording is called Nadine Boulanger. Nadia Boulanger, we would call her. Three pieces from the year 1914. Nadia Boulanger had spent most of the first decade of the 20th century at the Paris Conservatoire. She was just a wee kid when she first went there. She was taking organ studies primarily, but also composition and counterpoint class with Gabriel Fauré, in which she was well amused to see a pretty important character taking class right beside her as Maurice Ravel, who was about a dozen years older. Funny thing, Ravel and Nadia Boulanger both competed a number of times to win the prize which her father, Ernest, had won back in 1835, the Prix de Rome. And neither Ravel nor Nadia Boulanger ever made it. They only could get to second prize. That was 1908. Still, that's the first time a woman had ever gotten anything like that kind of recognition in this competition. And a few years later, 1913, Nadia's little sister, Lili, won the Prix de Rome. Let's listen to some music composed by Lili Boulanger. We have only time for a little bit of this, an orchestral piece called The Morning of Spring.

Very interesting music from the year 1918, The Morning of Spring, an orchestral tone poem by Lili Boulanger. There was Joanne Folletta in a very good recording with the Women's Philharmonic. I think Lili Boulanger was the sort of younger sister that could drive a lot of people nuts. She was cute. People sort of fell all over themselves making a fuss on her. And she was very fast at music. The things that Nadia Boulanger had to work on so hard, those preludes and fugues of Bach, it seemed as if Lili could just sit down at the piano and play them. She could also play the violin. She could sing and she could compose. And she won the Prix de Rome. Wow, there is cause for sibling rivalry, isn't there? But it didn't work that way. Nadia Boulanger remembered her father saying, "Take care of Lili. Her health is not good. And she needs help." And the death of Lili Boulanger, right after she wrote that piece that we just heard, left Nadia Boulanger utterly bereft. I found a piece for piano from Nadia Boulanger about a year later, Vers la vie nouvelle, which is something like Turn Toward a New Life. I hear in this music her attempt to work herself out of the depth of this bereavement. This piece is so dark and so low. And then about midway through, the music changes. It moves into the higher register, and light begins to stream in. Here's the pianist Emile Naumoff playing Vers la vie nouvelle, music of Nadia Boulanger, written after the death of her sister, music from 1919.

That piece ends gently in C major, in the high register. Nadia Boulanger has made her way from the storm into the light. The piece is called Vers la Vie Nouvelle, from the year 1919, the year after Nadia Boulanger had lost her young sister, Lili Boulanger. 1919, the war is over. And among other things, the Americans are starting to show up in Paris. I'm going to start with Aaron Copland. Summer of 1920, Aaron, born in Brooklyn, decided he had to get to Europe to find out what was going on. And almost by accident, he found his way into Nadia Boulanger's counterpoint class. She was not known at all in America at the time. What did he make of her? Well, he tells us. She had, he said, a kind of objective warmth. None of the ascetic intensity of Martha

intensity of Martha Graham nor the toughness of Gertrude Stein. On the contrary, in those days, she possessed an almost old-fashioned womanliness, a womanliness that seemed quite unaware of its own charm. Her low-heeled shoes and long black skirts and pince-nez glasses contrasted strangely with her bright intelligence and lively temperament. Nadia Boulanger knew, it seemed, everybody in musical Paris. She knew all the French musicians, of course. She had known Debussy. She knew Ravel, who was still around. She knew all of the imports, people like Stravinsky and Bartok and Prokofiev. She also knew Serge Koussevitzky, the Russian conductor who was shortly to take over the command of the Boston Symphony Orchestra. It was Nadia Boulanger who introduced Copland to Koussevitzky, and that lasted for a long time. Koussevitzky gave so many American premieres, but not the first important premiere. That honor belongs to a man named Walter Damrosch, and the piece was a symphony for organ and orchestra, which Copland wrote featuring his teacher, Nadia Boulanger, one of the great organists. This piece doesn't get played very much, so let me play a little bit of the opening measures. There's solo viola here. After a measure, the flute enters. Strings begin to enter. Here's cello. And second goes on. It's only a few measures before the organ comes in. Softly, we think of the organ as this tremendously powerful instrument. It's plain that Copland is fascinated with its lyric qualities, at least at first. Here's the first movement of the Symphony for Organ and Orchestra.

That's mysterious music. That same music from the opening comes back at the end. The viola. And the flute. Viola again. And then this and the organ. Pretty enigmatic. It's the prelude, the first movement of the Symphony for Organ and Orchestra, music of Aaron Copland, composed for his teacher, Nadia Boulanger, who joined him in the first performance. We were just listening to E. Power Biggs and the New York Philharmonic under Leonard Bernstein. You're tuned into Exploring Music, and this week we're trying to figure out, how did Nadia do it? This boulangerie of hers, this bakery in which she baked up all these wonderful composers, how did she do it? Drop us a line. Let us know how you like the show. You can write to us via our website, exploringmusic.org. Well, that first movement of Aaron Copland's Symphony for Organ and Orchestra is actually kind of a restrained piece, especially when you think that he's only 24 years old. You expect a composer at that age to be full of vim and vigor and probably a little bit more noise. The second movement is a scherzo, which also begins very quietly with the winds marked pianissimo, the softest of dynamics. And then something very unusual happens. The organ comes in and plays a tune like this. I don't know whether that reminds me of a Gregorian chant or a French folk tune. But whatever it is that Copland is doing, immediately the violins get a hold of it, and they play it out of sync with the organ. Listen to a little of this. This is wild.

Wow, this piece is being heard in 1925. That's Prohibition times. Wonder if those boys in the band have been into the bathtub gin. That's very unusual what Copland is doing there. There's a spot a little later in the piece where it really, really does sound to me, and I think to you too, like Aaron Copland. Plug into this for a second.

interesting to think that this music is coming right after George Gershwin had made Rhapsody in Blue with the Paul Whiteman Orchestra. This is the jazz age in New York City, 1920s, mid-20s, and it was understandable that the press would insist that Aaron Copland was another of these jazz composers. Oh, well, Copland went on for a long time, and some of this stuff is jazzy and some of it's not. I think that's one of the great virtues of composers who have studied with Nadia Boulanger. She seemed to bring out in them the ability to find many different styles. So that's the second movement we were just sampling. Third movement opens again with sad music for viola. Lonely, soaring, declining. Before long, the brass announce the full orchestra. There's a march propelled by timpani. Well, you'll get the idea. Let's listen to the second and third movements now. This is Leonard Bernstein conducting the New York Philharmonic. E. Power Biggs is the organist. In the original performance, I remind you, Nadia Boulanger was the organ soloist. Here's music from 1924, the second and third movements of Aaron Copland's Organ Symphony.